0: I think I'm going to need somebody else in here because I'll be honest. I am a 40-something woman. Mm-hmm. I neither have children nor have been a children in a while. So I'm not entirely sure who these people are. So I brought my producer Emily in here because she's young and hip.
1: Maybe.
0: We'll find out. Okay, Emily, do you know who Dude Perfect is? Have you heard of them?
1: In the words of Miss Leanna Crawford, can I be honest?
0: Yeah.
1: Yes, okay. I have.
0: All right, so they're pretty popular.
1: They are popular. They are joyful. Those guys know how to show up and put a smile on everybody's face, even if it's through YouTube.
0: Okay, so they're like YouTube guys who like play games and stuff. Okay, that makes sense, because you know who else likes to have fun? Carlos from The Morning Show.
1: Right.
0: We know him. We know he is a good time.
1: We do know him, and he is so fun.
0: This all makes perfect sense now, okay? Because Carlos from The Morning Show, he wants to help your dad and three guests win a VIP trip to go see Dude Perfect on tour in July. And how he's going to do this is by playing a game. So it's called Swish or Miss. And Carlos is going to be shooting basketballs off of the roof of the K-Love building. This building's like 5 stories high. Okay, so it's not an easy shot. And all you have to do is guess how many shots it takes until he gets that basket. If you guess correctly, you could win a trip to Des Moines to hang out with Dude Perfect and Carlos. So right now, make your best guess at klove.com or by texting the word DUDE to the number 21947.
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6: Hey K-Love, this is Chandler Moore, and this is the heart behind my song, God, I'm Just Grateful. God, I'm just grateful for you. But what this song helps me do is set my eyes on God, who is full of goodness, who is full of kindness, and list the reasons why I'm grateful. Just grateful for you. God, I'm just grateful for you. I hope this encourages you today. While you may be going through whatever you're going through, that you still have a reason to be grateful.
7: There was just like a really bad time in our life. My relationship with my mom and everything wasn't super great. I remember her calling and telling me that one day she was sitting in her car and like she was having a really, really bad day. Like she had Caleb on and the song You Say came on and she was like praying. And basically that literally saved her life. And she was like, all right, I'm giving it all to God at this point. Whatever you say, I'm here for you. It was just like a huge, like pivotal turning point in my whole family's life.
8: There's a lot of talk right now about what it looks like to follow Jesus. Sadly, there are those who say that we need to be tough, that empathy is a bad thing. They seem to think that Jesus was harsh and judgmental, but the Bible tells us the opposite. Jesus was full of love and compassion. He showed mercy to others, and he calls us to do the same. Matthew 5:7 says, God blesses those who are merciful, for they will be shown mercy. I'm Kelly, and that's our verse of the day on K-Love.

you going this summer? Can we go too? If you have that K-Love app downloaded to your phone, not only can you get the music that encourages you on K-Love, but also things like the verse of the day, devotionals, and prayer, no matter where your summer takes you. My heart.

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Or next week, or next month, or next year, or next 10 years, but we do know what happened yesterday and last year and who we were 10 years ago. So we can trust what he's going to do now.

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My name's Gareth. It's Caleb. Thank you for hanging out with me today. Our neighbors

0: next door are building a back deck, screened in porch, patio sort of situation. And I have been sitting on my own back deck watching them. I feel like it's my very own HGTV show in person. And you know, your girl is pretty handy with some power tools. Okay, I've built a few things in my day. Never not once have I built anything that could be considered a shelter, though. So that's about where my skill set ends. But even as I'm sitting there on my deck, which probably should be next, I'm sipping my coffee and I'm looking at these two professionals and I'm thinking, I don't know if the slope of that roof is right. I'm saying, I don't know, man, I don't know if I would have cut that deck board like that. That looks a little wonky. Like I don't do this for a living. I don't know what I'm talking about. I know nothing. I know absolutely nothing about building a deck. Zero. Zilch. But yet somehow, somewhere in the back of my brain, I think that I have the authority to tell them how to do their job. I don't. It made me think about, there's this verse in the Bible in Job where the Lord is talking to Job and he says, were you there when I laid the foundations of the earth? Because you know there have been times when I have tried to take the tools out of God's hands and be like, you know what? Let me do it. Let me do it, God. Let me do it. I can do it. And you know, it makes sense that from our perspective, we sometimes wouldn't understand what God is doing. That's because we've never made a universe before, right? We've never held every single living soul in our hands. And you know, if we wanted to build our own life, he'll let us. He will. But when it comes crumbling down, he's also there to help build it back up.
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2: 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He meets us in our pain, binds up our wounds, and brings peace to our hearts. Jesus is merciful by giving us new life. 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

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We all do. 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
0: Yeah, I don't know how you do it, and I know I've put you through it. 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

He loves you just like you are. And he knows who you were made to be. So trust him with your future too. This is Kayla.

0: You probably know her from...
1: Cause I'm already somebody to you.
0: And...
1: Never been a moment that you were not perfectly loved.
0: But do you remember Rachel Lampa when she was singing...
1: I am blessed, I am blessed.
0: I do. Okay, I do, because I sang that song as a special music one Sunday when I was in high school. And I'm really glad that they did not have cell phones back then where we recorded every moment of our life, because it wasn't great. I did not sound like Rachel Lampa when I sang it. I'm Kareth. This is Caleb. Thank you for hanging out with me tonight. Rachel Lampa has been making music for over 25 years now. She's been a quarter of a century. Oh my goodness. That makes me feel so old. Because when I was a teenager, like Rachel Lampa, she was that like Christian pop girly that I could look up to, you know? She was one of those singers who was making music that appealed to me, gave me kind of like an alternative to some of the other music that was out there. And I remember how excited I was when just a few years ago, she started releasing new music again. A lot of life happened for Rachel Lampa and the rest of us, where we really grew up in that time. And now Rachel Lampa is talking about it. She's sharing what happened in those years from being a teen pop star to getting married and having a family and finding why she wants to sing for Jesus all over again. There's a brand new 5-part docuseries called Perfectly Loved, Rediscovering Rachel Lampa that just dropped on Caleb On Demand. You can watch it for free. In fact, you can watch anything on Caleb On Demand for free anytime right there on CalebOnDemand.com, or you can just download the Caleb On Demand app.
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3: Hey, Caleb, this is Jamie McDonald, and this is the story behind my new song, Ain't No Way.
4: Ain't no way that he's gonna let me down.
3: It's so easy for us to say, God, where are you? Have you forgotten about me? But there's no way you're gonna let me down.
4: My God, he's got a history of showing up for me. Ain't no way.
3: As I look back over my life, there's not one time that you failed me, and you're gonna show up for me now. And that's what Ain't No Way is all about.
4: You're gonna fail me now.
5: I don't even know how I started listening to Caleb. I just came across it, I guess. They had the message for today. They said, whatever you're going through, you got to find the good in your bad situation. Honestly, I was getting mad every time that I heard it. I raised my hand to the sky, and I yelled out to God. I was like, where's the good in this? Tell me I've lost everything. For the first time in my life, I heard him say, would you have come back? It's not for this. And whew, that is the day that changed my life. I told God, I said, you know, I don't know how it's going to look doing life your way, but I can't do it my way anymore. And I gave my life to him.

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It's Caleb.

0: You are not how you see yourself in the mirror. 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And so what you see when you look at you in the mirror is not what other people see when they look at you in real life. It's a whole phenomenon. But the things that you see when you look in the mirror, your eyes probably gravitate toward the things that you don't like, the things you want to change, the wrinkles, the lopsided smile, the chin hairs. At least those are what I see when I look in the mirror.
1: I'm Kareth. This is Caleb.
0: But that's not you. And that's not what God sees. The Bible

0: says that he sees you as chosen and treasured, as his masterpiece. He sees your heart, the real you, the inner you. Yes, even the stuff you wish he didn't see. He sees who you are becoming, all your talents and your purpose. Someone who is worth the price of his son's life.
1: One man.
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1: 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And absolutely no quitting till he makes the basket. 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
3: 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Whitestone Messages with Torrin Wells.
4: We show up saying, I represent the name of Jesus. I believe in the word of God. We all want some of the same things to happen in the world. People to be loved by Jesus, healed, delivered, discipled, all of these things. But when you really look beneath the surface, we are actually not all playing on the same team, because we got different traditions and different preferences and different styles and different denominations and different doctrinal points and different politics. And instead of uniting around one mind, one thought, and one purpose, we end up evaluating the uniform. We all claim to want the same trophy, Jesus and the redemption of humankind. But if you look at the deeper motive, what you really want is your paradigm instead of the kingdom.
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5: There's a lot of talk right now about what it looks like to follow Jesus. 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He showed mercy to others, and he calls us to do the same. Matthew 5:7 says, God blesses those who are merciful, for they will be shown mercy. I'm Kelly, and that's our verse of the day on K-Love.

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1: 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Content may not be suitable for young children.
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3: Welcome to Closer Look. I'm Maria Morgan. Right now, thousands of teenagers, girls, boys too, thousands are trapped into human trafficking. They're manipulated into selling themselves. Law enforcement and survivor groups are fighting the good fight, but they need our help. Closer Look's Kendra Ponzio talks with two guests who are working those front lines.
4: Our guest today is Jason Collins, detective with the Sacramento Police Department, and we are going to be talking about human trafficking. Glad to get the law enforcement perspective on this topic. What made you want to become detective and get into the trafficking arena?
5: Over the years, I've had various assignments. I started out with financial crimes, you know, identity theft stuff, and worked into robbery, burglary, and then I got into our gang unit. And then when it came to trafficking, the detective who had been in that unit for years was kind of the trafficking guru in the area. And it came up time for his retirement, and the spot opened up, and I was like, I don't know, it sounds like an interesting thing, but I really didn't know much about it. Once I got into the unit, you know, my eyes were open to a whole new world of what trafficking entails. You know, I had an idea based off of what the media and movies were, but once I got in there and saw what the world was really like, it was eye-opening, to be sure. And I always tell the story about how my very first case was a 12-year-old victim. And at the time, my daughter was 12 years old. It was kind of a shock to the system, really.
4: Absolutely. It's amazing when you've got kids that are that age and you just think, how could this happen?
5: Exactly.
4: So what did you see when you got into this? What are we seeing, especially on a nationwide basis or even a local basis? I mean, how big is the problem of human trafficking?
5: One of probably the biggest things that, you know, I figured out, or at least the victims that I deal with, they're not being kidnapped off the streets. They're not being, you know, transported from other countries. You know, our victims are coming from our local neighborhoods, and they're just young women, mostly, whether they're introduced to life as a minor or a juvenile or just young adults. And the manipulation factors that go into getting them to do this work. It wasn't how I had perceived it to begin with.
4: You thought the kids were just getting snatched off the street and thrown into slavery.
5: The fact that they were just coming from the city that I live in. Our victims are just coming straight from our neighborhoods.
4: Coming right out of our own backyards.
5: We have, like a lot of our suburban cities outside of Sacramento, they're probably a little higher socioeconomic status, do undercover operations in a lot of those cities. And you would think, oh, that doesn't happen there. I've had plenty of work during those operations where commercial sexual exploitation is occurring.
4: You think it just doesn't happen in certain neighborhoods, and it does. How big is the problem of human trafficking? What are you seeing? I mean, how big is it?
5: It's a tremendous problem. A few years ago, I'll speak about Sacramento, but I think it'll mirror what's going on in the rest of the nation. So one of our local advocacy groups in conjunction with Sac State and a national research firm did a really comprehensive study about the prevalence of commercial sexual exploitation going on in Sacramento County. And what they found was between 2015 and 2020, over 13,000 victims had made their way through Sacramento County. And like I said, it was a pretty comprehensive study. So that number is accurate to a certain degree. But like I said, I think you could use those numbers and mirror any major metropolitan area.
4: So who are the people that are purchasing these favors?
5: I'm glad you asked about the demand side of this, because that's what really is driving this problem. Like, if you ask, how do you solve the trafficking situation? I would start with the addressing and eliminating the demand side. And what I mean by that, it's a little bit of an oversimplification, but if you think about the theory of supply and demand, if there was no sex to purchase, then there would be no sex to sell. And these people go where the money is. So when you talk about the customers and the buyers, they come from all walks of life. I've had people that are just in blue collar jobs, construction, you know, that type of thing, everything through soccer coaches, college professors, and there's even, you know, firemen and police officers who get involved, unfortunately. So it's a wide variety of people who are willing to purchase sex from our victims.
4: You mentioned earlier manipulation, and obviously these traffickers are master manipulators. Can you tell us a little bit, from a parent's perspective, what should we be doing with our kids to educate them, to help them not fall victim to this?
5: Let me speak real quick about the manipulation tactics of these guys. These guys are great at identifying the vulnerabilities of our victims. Like, are they a runaway? Are they from foster care? Come from a broken household? Is there prior abuse? And these guys can figure that stuff out easily and then use that as leverage to get the victims to do what they want. Because a lot of times our victims have this deep-rooted need for love and affection. And these guys know that and they fit that need. So what can parents do? One, obviously be involved in your child's life. Do your best to support them, to love them, care for them, and provide that foundation, right, for a well-rounded, high self-esteem child. And then just kind of like be aware of your child's kind of, I guess, social media footprint, because social media has become quite the recruiting ground for these guys. If you do allow your child to be on social media, be aware of who they've friended, who they're speaking with in their messages, and really monitor that type of stuff, because these guys like to send out messages, reach out to friends of friends of friends of friends, and then all they need to do is connect with at least one person.
4: And they can be posing as a teenager that even goes to school with them, and it can be a 40-year-old man instead, right?
5: Absolutely. So what we see is, yeah, these guys will reach out. They can portray themselves as a younger person, maybe somebody in their kind of social circles. We've seen that, and then kind of flip the script when they finally meet. We just had one recently where a 14-year-old girl was speaking with a guy, met up with him to go to the movies, and the whole time this guy was portraying himself as a teenager as well. And then he convinced her to go back to Oakland with him. And luckily we were able to coordinate with Oakland PD quick enough before she was being trafficked.
4: You're listening to Closer Look. I'm Kendra Ponzio, and our guest is Jason Collins, detective with the Sacramento Police Department, and we're talking about human trafficking. Jason, once again, from a law enforcement perspective, what are some of the telltale signs that you look for when you're out in public and possibly that we could look for?
5: Typically, like if your city has an area that is known for this type of activity out on the streets, for whatever reason, if you're out there, keep an eye out for younger looking females or males. We do have male victims as well, but primarily female. We were out doing an operation here in the city and we recovered a 14-year-old out there. So the obvious type of stuff, but let's say it's not so obvious. Maybe your children have friends at school that they're concerned about or something along those lines. We'll see, especially with the younger kids, is just out of the blue, kind of running away or coming home late, parents unaware where their kids are type stuff. If they're at school, they're just very exhausted and tired and not making it through the day. A lot of times there's unexplained gifts like new cell phones, new clothes, maybe their nails get done or their hair gets done. You know, so you have all these new gifts that you may be unaware where it's coming from. So a lot of those things could be indicators that maybe there's something going on. And with the gift thing, what happens is our traffickers will buy them, say, phones or get them new clothes and stuff to entice them into, well, if you want to keep having these things, then you have to do this type of work in order to keep them.
4: And our kids are so vulnerable at that age. So a lot of these kids that you pick up have been involved with crimes as well because of the traffickers insisting on it. How does that work for you? I mean, when you find a kid that is involved in crimes because of being trafficked and you pick them up, how does that go?
5: If we know that our kid is being trafficked that takes all precedence. Unless there's some sort of really heinous crime that we need to address, the idea is that they're being forced or coerced to do this. And we don't see maybe that part of it so much. Usually the kids are just out there working at the direction of these guys, whether it's on the street or off the internet or hotels. We get that activity more than anything versus them committing other major crimes.
4: What about drug possession and stuff like that?
5: Yeah, a lot of our kids use narcotics as a coping mechanism to kind of get through all this. I don't necessarily see the traffickers using drugs as a means of getting them into the life, per se, but it definitely is a coping mechanism or also a way to use that as a carrot to keep them working.
4: From a law enforcement perspective, what can we do? What should we be doing as a community? And what should we be looking out for? I mean, how can we help?
5: That's a tough one. I get asked that question quite a bit because there's not really much a regular citizen can do to affect what's going on, say, like on the stroll where the commercial sex occurs or in hotels and stuff. I would say two things. One, if you realize that there's trafficking going on in the moment or you suspect it, I would first call your local law enforcement agency and try to give them the heads up. I would say find a local advocacy group that supports survivors of trafficking and see how you can support them either financially, volunteer-wise, or something along those lines, because those organizations are vital to what we as law enforcement are doing, meaning we can handle like the cop stuff, the investigative part of it, the taking the investigation all the way, say, through prosecution. The thing is, once we've spoken with the victim and gotten the information we need, there really needs to be that follow-up piece from the advocacy group to provide the resources to help our victims try to get out of the life, provide that support to help them get away from their traffickers.
3: Up next, Kendra hears from a woman who does just that. She lived the life herself, but works now to rescue and restore fellow survivors.
4: Our guest today is Deborah Rush, co-founder and CEO with Breaking the Chains, and we're going to be talking about human trafficking, this very sensitive subject. Give us a little history.
6: Breaking the Chains is a 501c3 organization in the central San Joaquin Valley of California. It was started because of my own personal experience. I was actually generationally impacted by human trafficking. My mother was a victim of human trafficking back before it was ever a tabletop discussion. So this was throughout the 60s and 70s. And as a teenager, I was taken because of a drug debt that my mother owed to a very violent and dangerous gang. It was 1999. Ultimately, I was rescued. And thanks to a Fresno police officer who asked the right questions, who seen something out of place, I think something that any one of us could still do to this very day. He seen something, he said something, he did something. I'm here. And that really spurred me on a long process of really trying to understand not just what had happened to me, but how something like this could be happening and why nobody was talking about it. 2008, I finally reached a place of deep healing where I was able to really separate myself from these traumas and that world that I had experienced. And I often tell people, you know, I attended a breakout session at a women's conference, and it was a small 1-hour session on human trafficking. And in that 1 hour, I had answers to questions that I never even knew I needed to ask.
4: Answers to questions that you didn't even know to ask. What kind of questions did you have?
6: For me, whenever I was first at that women's conference and I seen that breakout banner and across the top of it, the words displayed human trafficking, I began to understand that this was not something that I chose. This was not something that happened to me because I was a bad kid, something that I deserved, but this was something that had actually been brewing, or what we say within the anti-human trafficking movement, I had been groomed for many years and didn't even realize it. Domestically, what we're seeing here in the United States with human trafficking and what people think are happening within human trafficking are quite different. So let me give you an example. When I tell you that I was taken because of a drug debt that my mother owed, I'm sure the first thought that pops into everyone's mind is that, okay, somebody showed up at my front door or approached me on the street with some sort of weapon or some sort of force and said, hey, get in the car. Your mother owes us this money. And then the most unfortunate things happened to me after that. But that's not at all what had happened. This person was somebody who was engaging with me on a daily basis as he was distributing drugs to my mother. And he was building a relationship with me. And on the other side of that complexity, I was also being exposed to this world that I did not know was dangerous. So when he invited me to a concert to meet what at that time was like heartthrobs of the 90s and go down to Los Angeles with him, it was a no-brainer. I definitely wanted to go. And it wasn't until I got down there and I was informed that all this money had been spent to get me down there and to help me out and to provide my mother with the drugs that she needed to stay healthy and well. It was at that point that I was basically told this was how I was going to pay this back. And that's where the force came in. So I hope that helps those better understand that there's just a higher level of complexity that's happening. These are not snatching grabs that are happening off of our streets. These are not that white van, that pizza gate that we hear about. That's not what's occurring. This is a methodical societal desensitization and normalization of sexual violence and drugs, and a grooming that is happening at the most highest levels of social media, individuals within our peer groups, that is exposing our children to behaviors that ultimately lead them through doors that are very dark and that they are unable to escape from.
4: They know exactly what to say, how to say it, and how to get you involved, enticing you to go to a concert you wanted to go to.
6: Absolutely. I think it's really important for us to understand the intentionality, the manipulation, and really the methodicalness that comes along with these traffickers who are engaging with our youth and young adults to bring them into these brothel-style sexualized industry. It is very, very scary, and that is very intentionalized. But for the victim, that is not the case. It is done in such a way that they really believe that they were engaging in this. They make these children feel like they are a part of this, or that they want it, or even that they like it. And so it leaves a child very confused. Did I ask for that? Did I engage? Nobody beat me up. I didn't push them away. So this must have been something that I wanted to do. And then the perpetrator is able to continue to perpetrate these acts against them. I think with human trafficking, the other side of that, there usually is a point, almost always, where once they have crossed that taboo line, they realize this is not something they want to be a part of. And this is probably the most common part of every single story that we hear. There's the threshold they cross and they go, wait a minute, this is not what I thought it was. This is not something I want to be a part of. And that's typically where we see the force come in. That's when it becomes very scary, very dangerous. And that's whenever they are quite literally physically unable to leave.
4: Oh, if you're just joining us, you're listening to Closer Look. I'm Kendra Ponzio, and our guest is Deborah Rush, co-founder and CEO of Breaking the Chains, and we're talking about human trafficking. Deborah, let's talk about different forms. I know for myself, I have to admit that I was actually surprised to find out that labor trafficking here is very prevalent. If you can buy an item that would normally cost $25, $35 for $2 or $3 on the internet, chances are that's coming from labor trafficking.
6: We're going to see this with our foreign national community, specifically our crime impacted and impoverished communities. Traffickers are going to exploit that. They are going to target those particular individuals and populations. So labor trafficking has become very prevalent amongst those who are seeking citizenship here, who may not understand all of the policies, all the protections that are in place for them. And again, when you are escaping, leaving a situation that seems very bad, whatever word you would like to attach to that, and trying to have this better life, right? That American dream. It leaves you very vulnerable to people being able to take advantage of you and saying, for example, right? You can come here and I'm only going to pay you $5 an hour for whatever industry or whatever job that you're going to be engaging in. And you're willing to accept that because you want to be here. And so we see this specifically within our Chinese nationals, our South American. We see it coming out of Cuba. We see it coming out of so many different areas. And it has become really just one of the most prevalent, but less talked about and most difficult to really identify and even prosecute.
4: Speaking of prosecuting, you're very involved in this with the government and task forces and all of that sort of thing. Tell us what's happening.
6: I travel back and forth from Washington, D.C. back here to California and throughout the rest of the nation, speaking at conferences, task forces, just helping to develop policies, guidelines, and really create a deeper understanding of not just what is happening within our area, but throughout the entire United States. And so there are so many great things happening from the White House. And then you have the National Action Plan to Combat Human Trafficking that came out in 2021, which was actually released under the previous administration, which focused on four core pillars: prevention, protection, prosecution, and partnership. It's really, really important that from the head down that we're really addressing this. And then you have like Department of Justice. They have so many different programs and task forces. Some of those are the Enhanced Collaborative Model Human Trafficking Program, which funds task forces across most major metropolitan areas throughout the United States. And these multidisciplinary task forces are absolutely amazing because they include service providers, they have law enforcement personnel, prosecutors, and even like myself, I am actually on our Central San Joaquin Valley Task Force, survivor representatives that help to better identify, coordinate comprehensive responses, and really ensure that those boots on the ground understand some of the complexities that I was speaking to earlier. Some of the others that I'm really proud of is the FBI's Child Exploitation and Human Trafficking Task Force. I really have to give a shout out to them because they have done such a tremendous job in really addressing domestic child trafficking here, which is a much bigger issue than people realize. I don't think that people realize that the primary age that we see that people are entering into trafficking is between 12 and 16 years old.
4: Oh, that's frightening. And it's nice to know that it's being addressed with the FBI task force.
6: Yes, it is wonderful to see that our federal partners are really addressing child trafficking. And those are the numbers that are reflected at Breaking the Chains. And that's really, really important whenever you understand that the primary target domestically for those in any type of sexualized trafficking is children. They bring in the highest payload. And that's so disturbing, right? Trafficking, traffickers, criminal organizations, they operate like businesses. It's all about profit and loss, risk and benefit. So of course, they're going to drive the commodity that brings in the biggest revenue source. And with that said, I think that also, which doesn't always get talked about as much in terms of human trafficking, but one of the greatest partners to the anti-trafficking movement is ICAC. And if you don't know what ICAC is the Internet Crimes Against Children Task Force. And this is hosted by DOJ. And it is phenomenal. When you are watching some of our headlines that talk about, 167 children rescued and these major, major pedophile rings that are disrupted, this is usually largely in part to ICAC. And this ICAC task force really goes in and again, not just addressing anti-trafficking, but really that child exploitation for buyers as well. Anti-trafficking efforts is understanding that prevention, those four core pillars that we talked about, prevention, protection, prosecution, and partnership, it means addressing holistically the buyers, the traffickers, and providing victim services to those who may be impacted.
4: Deborah, what can we do as a community to help combat this issue?
6: I think that human trafficking feels very heavy, and most people feel like, well, how could I do something? If we see something, we can say something, and that starts through education. So I just want to encourage all of the listeners out there, you can definitely reach out directly to Breaking the Chains, to myself. We are happy to direct you if you don't know where to go or how to educate yourself better, to connect you. But I would definitely lean into getting plugged in within your different communities to find out how is human trafficking impacting your area. Because again, one of the biggest myths is that this is something that is only impacting certain areas or major metropolitan areas, and nothing can be further from the truth. When we really begin to understand that human trafficking is not only some of these sexualized industries that we are happening there, but again, it's domestic servitude. It's happening labor trafficking. Trafficking within the Central San Joaquin Valley and here in California is very different than what we're seeing in Utah or Idaho, or even maybe on some of the rural counties in Mississippi. And so you have to know what's happening. So first and foremost, education, education, education. Get connected with those within your area that can help you really understand that. And then if you see something, say something. The National Human Trafficking Hotline is a number that everybody should know and save. Thankfully, because of the internet, all you have to do is put anti-human trafficking into any Google search bar, and that National Human Trafficking Hotline is going to pull up. Also, if you are in any type of hotel, because it is required across most states, it is a federal requirement in all airports, you are going to see in any bathroom that number. We all probably see it now. If you fly through the airport, you're sitting in a bathroom, you're going to see the National Human Trafficking Resource Line. And again, any hospitality industry, you're going to see this throughout that. Call that number. They would be more than happy to connect you and plug you in directly with the resources that are available within your community.
4: If you're just joining us, you're listening to Closer Look. I'm Kendra Ponzio, and our guest is Deborah Rush, co-founder and CEO of Breaking the Chains, and we're talking about human trafficking. Deborah, you mentioned earlier on that some of these situations are generational, and that is certainly what happened in your family. Is there more that you would like to share with us? I know it's a sensitive subject.
6: And I appreciate that, Kendra, because it is definitely very sensitive. And whenever we talk about generational trafficking, it's important, again, for people, and I keep repeating this because I really want this word to stick out, is to understand the complexities that are happening within human trafficking. The traumas that we see that are experienced are typically passed down from generation to generation. My mother was a victim of human trafficking, which ultimately I was exposed to throughout my early childhood. It took me until 2008 to really understand. So between 1999, when that initial rescue happened, in 2008, it was a very dark period for me. And there were times whenever I returned to exploitation, and I returned to exploitation not under a trafficker, but what we know as self-exploitation. I had developed a drug habit to kind of cope with what we now know is CCPTSD, that's complex compound PTSD, most often seen with our Vietnam veterans. And so I was in a very dark, dark place. During that time, I gave birth to two children. Those two children were exposed very early on and were also re-exploited by my mother under the age of 5. And that led to some pretty deep childhood trauma. As educated as I am, those traumas reemerged. And my youngest daughter, who was struggling with early childhood trauma. She was born drug dependent. And so she had some pretty significant mental health issues that she was struggling with as she went into her teenage years, also became a victim of human trafficking. Unfortunately, by the time we found out and before we could intervene, her life was taken from her. To say this was the most devastating thing that could happen to any parent, or specifically devastating to us, is an understatement. But from that, there has been a deeper understanding, an understanding that this truly can touch down in anybody's life. You know, with everything that I do with prevention, education, and intervention, and my daughter was a big part of that. You know, she sat in conferences with me. She's sat beside me. She was only 6 years old whenever I exited away from that lifestyle in 2008. And so the thought was that this would not be something that would impact her life. But obviously nothing could have been further from the truth. I think it's also really important for people to understand this is a really important issue because the average life expectancy for someone within anti-trafficking, if they do not receive services from an organization like Breaking the Chains or law enforcement, is only 7 years. So as we kind of wrap this up, I hope this really is a huge call to action for others to understand. It only took a matter of months for my daughter to lose her life. She was murdered by the same people that I fight against every single day. If this could happen to my child, it could happen to anyone's child. My hope is that by me sharing this very sensitive part of my story will encourage others that if they see something, they say something. It takes a community, and we all have a responsibility that, again, if we see something, to say something.
4: Give us your contact information, Deborah, if someone does want more information on how to get someone to come to speak to their organization or anything like that. What's the best way to go about doing that?
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7: If you see it and it doesn't seem right, at a hotel, the airport, driving home from work, say something. Call the anti-trafficking hotline, 888-373-7888. 888-373-7888. Didn't catch that number? It's okay. Search the web. You'll find the anti-trafficking hotline. And that's our show. Big thanks to our Closer Look guests and big thanks to our Closer Look producer, George Leonberger. I'm executive producer and Closer Look host, Maria Morgan. We'll do it again next week, so come back for another Closer Look.

0: Hey, I'm Peter Burton, and my song, Where Would I Be, is a reminder of the amazing life we have when we say yes to Jesus. So often the enemy will try to bring up our past and discourage us, reminding us of our mistakes and where we should be because of them.
1: Thank God I'll never know.
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We can be joyful no matter what, because our joy is not in things like, I don't know, our job or our cars. Our joy is buried deep down in our soul, where the world cannot touch. Our joy is in the Lord. Let's share it tonight on K-Love.

0: What is the longest amount of time you have ever spent trying to pick something out at the store? If you said anything under 12 minutes, you got me beat. It will take me that long to pick out just what toilet paper I want to buy. I'm Kareth. It's Caleb. Thank you for inviting me to hang out with you this evening. I will stand there and I will stare at all of my options and I'll try to do the math in my head and I'll say, okay, if I buy this brand of toilet paper that is 3-ply, it means each sheet is this amount of cents. But if I buy the 2-ply, it has more sheets, which ultimately means that each sheet is a better deal. Now, if any part of this sounds vaguely similar to what it's like for you when you go to the grocery store, you are not alone. You're going to get so much comfort from knowing that the average American spends 4 minutes per item when they go to the grocery store. Can we all agree that's too much? And I don't even just mean too much time. I mean too much mental weight that we are carrying around on our shoulders. It shouldn't be this hard. It makes me think about the Bible verse from Matthew where Jesus says, don't worry about what you're going to eat or what you're going to wear. And I think I've always heard that Bible verse from the perspective of not having enough. Because for a large part of my life, that's where we lived. You know, just scrounging around in the floorboards and the cup holders in my car trying to come up with 89 cents so I could get a burrito for lunch from Taco Bell. Right? But the thing is, I think that Bible verse also applies for when we have too many options. Then we start to worry that we won't choose the right thing, that there's always something better waiting around the corner. So tonight, don't worry. What he's given you is what you need. And tomorrow, he'll provide again.
1: The life I was living just barely existing.
2: Maybe that's you. You smile in public, but deep down, something feels empty. You tried to fix it, tried to outrun it, tried to bury the pain and start over. But listen closely.
1: Till a whisper cut through, and I knew it was you before I knew your name.
2: What if Jesus has been calling you all along? In every close call, every lonely night, every moment you wondered if anybody cared, he was there. Waiting, loving you before you even knew how to love him back.
1: When I stumbled back home, you had left the light on.
2: That's what Jesus does. He welcomes broken people home. Not when they become perfect, but when they finally surrender. And you can do that right now. Pray this. Jesus, I know I need you. Forgive my sins. Give me a new life. I believe you died for me and rose again. Today, I surrender my heart to you. Thank you for loving me all along. If you prayed that prayer, please call our pastors at 800-525-5683.
3: Hey, K-Love, this is Brandon Lake, and this is the story behind the song, The Author.
4: So who am I? God, who am I?
3: It's so easy to be hard on yourself. And who are we to question the pen and the hand of the author? If his ways are so much higher, his thoughts are higher, and if you really think about it, there's nobody that loves us more than he does, then who am I to be hard on myself and to question the way he made me?
5: I just know that each day that I would tune in, it had such a powerful impact, not only in my life, but on my heart and my capability to walk through that dark season with joy and hope. And I think that's the biggest thing that God has spoke to me. And I think he used this station, Instrumental, to be able to say, against all odds, not just surviving the situation, but thriving. And that was amazing to me.

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this weekend doesn't feel like a highlight reel, if it feels quiet or complicated, this song is for you. Positive, encouraging K-Love.

0: love. They had to tie him to a harness. Okay, I want you to understand how far this man will go to make sure that you have a good time with your family. Carlos from the morning show had to be tied to a harness because he was up on that K-Love radio station roof for you. I'm Kara. This is K-Love. Thank you for hanging out with me tonight. Oh, Carlos wasn't just hanging out, I don't know, doing his best impression of Spider-Man up there. He is up there trying to win a trip for your family to go see Dude Perfect on their tour. If you don't know what Dude Perfect is, ask your kids because they are like YouTube guys and they do fun games and skits and all sorts of stuff. They're wholesome. They're good for the whole family. They're going on tour and Carlos wants to take you and your family to go meet them and hang out with him in Des Moines. How you win this trip though, this VIP trip, is by guessing how many shots it takes for Carlos to get a basket into a hoop from the roof of the K-Love building. That's why he's up there. That's why he's in that harness. If you want to check out the video, it's up now on the K-Love Instagram page. It's got more information for you. Or just go ahead and text the word dude to the number 21947 to find out more.
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8: Bayside Granite Bay's founder, Ray Johnston, didn't start out as a believer.
9: I grew up being an atheist. I actually talked a guy out of becoming a Christian when I was 18 years old, which does not look good on a pastor's resume.
8: And the last thing Ray wanted to do was become a pastor.
9: While I'm praying, God crystal clear says to me,

0: read Acts 18. And it says, the Lord said to Paul in the night by a vision, and the next words are, to not be afraid. The next verse says, Paul stayed where he was and taught the word of God.
1: Pastor Ray immediately called his wife, Carol, who confirmed that God had already placed it on her heart that they were to stay.
0: 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There is nothing in your background, nothing that will stop God from doing something great in your future if you will let him in.
1: Bayside now serves an average of 20,000 people across 10 campuses. I'm Monica Kelly. And for more on Pastor Ray Johnston, visit klove.com/God Stories.
2: There's a lot of talk right now about what it looks like to follow Jesus. Sadly, there are those who say that we need to be tough, that empathy is a bad thing. They seem to think that Jesus was harsh and judgmental, but the Bible tells us the opposite. Jesus was full of love and compassion. He showed mercy to others, and he calls us to do the same. Matthew 5:7 says, God blesses those who are merciful, for they will be shown mercy. I'm Kelly, and that's our verse of the day on K-Love.

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0: What are some of your favorite summertime memories from when you were a kid? Drinking straight from the hose outside, lots of sidewalk chalk, water balloon fights, stays at the pool. For me, I was a theater kid, so it was like there was always a little theater camp that I would go to for a couple weeks. But in between the really like sweet, quintessential, super fun memories that every kid wants to have in the summer, there were a lot of moments of, I'm bored, right? You're so out of your routine. You're out of your schedule. What do you do on those days? My name is Kareth. It's Caleb. Thank you for hanging out tonight. Now, I do think that being bored is actually very important. Like, it's important to learn to be bored and let that be okay. But if you want to have something at the ready for your kids to do this summer for, you know, when the pool gets rained out, I have a friend who shared online something different that she's doing with her kids this summer, because she learned that kids lose about 2.5 months of what they learned during the school year over summer break. So to help bridge that gap a little bit, she has found these worksheets online. I know. Listen, I understand. If I'm a kid and my parent sets down a math worksheet in front of me, I'm not doing homework during summer. I understand. I totally get it. But she found these worksheets that are so incredibly clever because they're learning things like math and counting and reading, but they look like puzzles and mazes and coloring pages and Mad Libs. So now every time one of her kids is like, I'm bored, she just pulls out her little file. And it's free because they have these worksheets all over the internet, right? You just Google like summertime fun worksheets, right? And you pick the ones that fit your family. And, you know, they get to keep using all those skills that they learned during the school year, but still have summertime fun.
1: One man.
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1: 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And absolutely no quitting till he makes the basket. 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
5: Hey guys, Phil Wickham here. I've got a brand new song out called It Really Is Amazing Grace.
6: It really is amazing grace.
5: But it's not really brand new. I'm just taking that beautiful hymn that we all know and love, Amazing Grace, added a new chorus and a new bridge to it.
6: Amazing grace, how sweet the sound.
5: We all are in need of God's grace, and that's why I think this song has connected with so many people over the years. It is a joy to be a small part of the huge story of this song, and I invite you all to sing it out with me. It really is Amazing Grace.
7: The radio just quit working, and me and my wife were just driving down the road one day, and it just started playing out of nowhere. And it was K-Love, and I feel like that was the beginning of our journey back to God. My whole family got baptized about a month ago, and we found a church, and it's just like that was like the center point of it all. Like, I feel like that started every bit of it. It was just amazing how it all happened. Like, okay, I hear you, God. I'm listening. We're just so joyful now, so thankful for everything that you've done for us.
8: There's a lot of talk right now about what it looks like to follow Jesus. Sadly, there are those who say that we need to be tough, that empathy is a bad thing. They seem to think that Jesus was harsh and judgmental, but the Bible tells us the opposite. Jesus was full of love and compassion. He showed mercy to others, and he calls us to do the same. Matthew 5:7 says, God blesses those who are merciful, for they will be shown mercy. I'm Kelly, and that's our verse of the day on K-Love.

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It's said to make you feel like you're worthless. It's said to take the fear out of having a relationship with Jesus, because we'll never be worthy of his love. That's what makes it so powerful. This is Kayla.

0: We have officially entered office sweater season. I'm Kareth. Thank you for inviting me to hang out with you. I'm K-Love. And if you're like, what is office sweater season? You just made that up. I did. Okay. Office sweater season is that time of year where you're going to start walking by people at work who are in like a full fuzzy sweater, maybe some mittens. You might even have one or two people who have a portable space heater plugged in at your desk. And you're going to think to yourself, why are you dressed like that? It is 90 billion degrees outside. That is because it is 14 degrees inside with the air conditioning on and we are freezing. Okay, please don't judge us. But also, if at any point this summer you think to yourself, okay, actually, that's a pretty good idea because I can't feel my fingertips. I'm going to give you a little secret. I'm so sorry, fellow office sweater people, for telling all our secrets. If you get a little too cold yourself, just go find yourself your office sweater person. We usually have an extra blanket tucked away somewhere. We would be happy to share.
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2: When you're driving a car, there are a few things that are more frustrating than the words road work ahead. It means lane restrictions and delays are in your immediate future. Now, ultimately, road work results in better traffic flow, but it always gets worse before it gets better. And the same can be true of your spiritual growth. Paul says this in Philippians 1. I am certain that God, who began the good work within you, will continue his work until it is finally finished on the day when Christ Jesus returns. If your spiritual journey feels a bit bumpy, remember you're a work in progress. If your soul was a road, you'd be filled with cones, potholes, and delays. So be patient and give yourself grace. God is not done. He started a good work in you, and through faith, he will carry it to completion.
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0: God, if you check back in your history, he's never failed you. He's never abandoned you. And by the way, he won't start now. Here's Zev Schlieder on Kayla.
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0: often we hear stories about customer service that is not great, and this company went above and beyond for a family. That was Torin Wells. Breathe on it. It's K-Love, Monica. And if you are a parent of little kids, you know, especially if they have a stuffed animal that they're attached to, you don't want to leave that thing behind. Little Patrick and his family were traveling overseas, and they left little Bobby, Patrick's stuffed teddy bear, well-loved stuffed teddy bear that he's had since he was a baby. They left it in the airport lounge. Parents were panicked. They tried to go back, and the airline's like, I'm sorry, it's too late. But somebody found little Bobby, the stuffed animal. And what's amazing, American Airlines, is they put the bear in the cockpit, took pictures. They took the bear all over the airport and took pictures. They had so many adventures for little Bobby, the stuffed animal, while Patrick was on vacation. And of course, orchestrated this huge reunion, so many tears of joy. And American Airlines went like off the chart and put together gift bags for Bobby and his, or not Bobby, but Patrick and his brother, and probably Bobby the bear too. But like, talk about above and beyond.
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2: Celebrating what God is doing in the lives of people like you.
4: Olympic gold medalist Earl Young thought his greatest achievement was winning gold at age 19. Then leukemia struck at age 71. However, a stem cell match of only 1 in 22 million saved his life. And now Earl has discovered his true purpose.
5: The greatest day of my life was when they told me I had AML, because of what it's done for me in relation to our Father, my spiritual side. I wouldn't give it back.
4: Earl also speaks on the impact that stem cell donations have had on not only the recipient, the giver.
5: Everyone who's involved in a transplant is changed. It changes the recipient. It changes the giver. Your spiritual nature takes a new turn. You can't help it.
4: Find out how Earl is saving the lives of those in need, revealing that true greatness isn't found in medals, but in serving others. It's at klove.com/news.
2: 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Oh. 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You'll feel better.
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It's easy to get into a shame spiral about things that you do that you wish you could change. And you wonder after a while, like, does God still love me? Yes, he does, because he's good. Here's Matthew West on K-Love.

There is something to be said about worshiping God, even when it's hard. It's like a sacrifice of praise. Lauren Daigle, Let It Be a Hallelujah on K-Love.

just kind of cruising through the dial and you landed on K-Love. It is not an accident. God has you here on purpose. He has a purpose and a plan for your life, and maybe it's going to start tonight. John Reddick, here's Holding On K-Love.

0: So over the years, we've heard stories of cars getting stuck on the dial of K-Love, or, you know, people getting into rental cars and the only station that came in was K-Love. That was John Reddick holding on. I'm Monica. And I was just kind of chuckling to myself because God has a sense of humor. He's like, I'm trying to get your attention. Listen to the lyrics. 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And so, like I mentioned a few minutes ago, if you just happened upon this radio station by accident, know that there are no accidents. I don't think it's coincidence. I think it's God working in your life. 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Just keep listening. 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
4: There's one king. Nobody voted him in. Nobody can vote him out. There's one Lord. He establishes himself as the leader of the cosmos, the universe, and the earth. God is so great and so big, he stretched out the expanse of the universes and then put the earth as his footstool. So what we're walking around on, Jesus is just relaxed on. That's how big the God is that you serve. Don't let any other kingdom try to pull your allegiance away from the one true king, the one who reigns forever. All of these continents, all of these countries, all of these powers, and all of these princes are all going to bow at the name of Jesus Christ.
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0: Romans 8:1 is literally one of the most hope-filled verses in the Bible, but context matters. In Romans 7, Paul is talking about the battle between wanting to do what God says to do and doing what we want to do. He describes our vain attempts to be righteous on our own without God. And that is where Romans 8:1 is such a huge relief. It says, so now there is no condemnation for those who belong to Christ Jesus.

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0: Doing something you don't want to do. That was for King and Country, Earl 8. I'm K-Love. I'm Monica. I don't know if you can relate to being an introvert. You make plans with people and you hope they'll cancel. You secretly hope they'll cancel. And it's not because you don't love people. It's just because you're an introvert and you prefer your own company a lot of times. And if you're like me, you overbook. So you book like 3 appointments on a Saturday. You're like, what was I thinking? So then you don't want to go, but you show up anyway. And you ask God, okay, help me to see things through your eyes. Help me to be of service if I can. Help me to just show up. That's kind of pretty much where I am because I've made a ton of plans for this weekend coming up. I wish I hadn't, but there you go. It's because I meant well at the time. It's just, yeah, the follow through. But I'll bring Jesus with me and it'll be good.
1: One man.
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7: Oh, God, I need the living water. And my thirsty soul will thirst no more.
4: We understand that you can fill up your cup with a lot of things. Even sometimes the things of the world are good things or things that you're trying to do for God. But it's easy to get burned out and dry even in those places.
7: Oh, God, I need the
4: but I'm thankful that we have a place that we can go, well, we can drink from, that will never run dry.
8: There was just like a really bad time in our life. My relationship with my mom and everything wasn't super great. I remember her calling and telling me that one day she was sitting in her car and like she was having a really, really bad day. Like she had K-Love on and the song You Stay came on and she was like praying. And basically that literally saved her life. And she was like, all right, I'm giving it all up to God at this point. Whatever you say, I'm here for you. It was just like a huge, like pivotal turning point in my whole family's life.
0: Romans 8:1 is literally one of the most hope-filled verses in the Bible, but context matters. In Romans 7, Paul is talking about the battle between wanting to do what God says to do and doing what we want to do. He describes our vain attempts to be righteous on our own without God. And that is where Romans 8:1 is such a huge relief. It says, so now there is no condemnation for those who belong to Christ Jesus. I'm Monica, and that's your verse of the day on positive, encouraging K-Love.

0: missing is you.
1: I don't know about you, but it is so hard sometimes to be like, okay, God, your will, not mine. I trust you. It always works out better that way. Katie Nicole, have your way. I'm Kayla. I've

0: The words you didn't know you needed to hear.
1: Whenever I'm just going through a hard time.
0: They are in this song.
1: It gives me so much security to sing that song and know that the Lord is with me.
0: K-Love.

0: faithfully.
1: So if you happen to be a first responder, I just want to pray for you. Lord, in the name of Jesus, keep our men and women who are protecting us, who are serving us safe tonight, all over this country, Jesus. Holy Spirit, cover and protect each man, each woman who is out and about, whether they are security or police officers, fire department, EMTs, whatever, Lord, whatever area of service. Jesus, thank you for these men and women, for their bravery and their courage. Thank you for keeping them protected. In Jesus' name, amen. Phil Wickham, it really is Amazing Grace, joined by Crowder on K-Love.

0: If you have a hard time getting motivated to move, especially in the morning, we have something really exciting for you. That was Pat Barrett, The Way. It's K-Love. I'm Monica. And, you know, whether you're on the treadmill or you're just like trying to wake up, you want music that's going to feel good. 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
2: Why do we keep reminding ourselves of sins we've already been forgiven for? Hebrews 10:17 says this, "I will never again remember their sins and their lawless acts." That means when Jesus died on the cross, your debt was fully paid, past, present, future sins covered by the blood. They're gone, forgotten. But here's the problem. We replay our failures over and over. We keep wearing shame that Jesus has already taken off of us. So here's the deal. We're going to learn to walk in forgiveness, and we're not going to remember what God has forgotten. You are not what you did. You are who Jesus says you are, forgiven, clean, and loved. 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

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Lauren Daigle, Thank God I Do, on K-Love.

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think about Carlos from the K-Love Morning Show. You know that guy has a great sense of humor and he's willing to do just about anything. And in fact, he's doing something a little bit crazy. And it's all in the name of Father's Day. I'll tell you more after Phil Wickham. Here's Homesick for Heaven on K-Love.

0: Carlos is doing something totally off the hook. That was Caleb and John finished on K-Love. I'm Monica, and you know Carlos from our K-Love morning show. Okay, so just to kind of set the stage, the headquarters, K-Love, it's a 5-story building. And Carlos is going to be on top of this building with a basketball and a tiny basketball hoop. And he's not going to quit until he makes the shot. So the big question is, will it be a swish or a miss? And so the question for you is, how many tries will it take? If you guess correctly, you could win a VIP trip for dad and 3 guests to the 2026 Dude Perfect Tour in Des Moines on July 25th. 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
3: When I was walking through one of the hardest seasons of my life, I started declaring these words over myself. I'm safe, I'm loved, I'm more than enough. I'm worthy because I'm His. Those daily declarations became the foundation for this song, and it's more than just lyrics. It's a statement of identity. You're enough because you're His.
4: Every morning before the house wakes and the fear starts whispering, I press play on K-Love. The coffee drips, the sun lifts his head, and the first note reaches the place that the biopsy scar can't touch. Doctors speak in scans and numbers. K-Love speaks in hope. Between appointments and what ifs, I meet God in melodies, promises braided through news, prayer, and a song I didn't know I needed. Positive and encouraging became my battle rhythm, a quiet anthem that steadies my steps every day.
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0: And that's who I praise.
1: 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You're like, it was just fate. No, I'm thinking it was Jesus. Here's Franny Cash. Jesus all along on K-Love.

unashamed. 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In the dream, I was just asking for Jesus, and his presence showed up. I couldn't see him, but I just knew that he was there. It was so beautiful. Brooke Ligertwood, what a beautiful name. I'm Kate Love.

I used to be so incredibly scared, fearful, depressed all the time. And then I had an encounter with Jesus and my life began to change. It's just amazing the difference. Tarian, here's testimony on K-Love.

0: There was one thing that really changed everything for me, and maybe for you too. That was Tarian testimony on K-Love. I'm Monica, and I was thinking about the whole idea of how much God can change our lives. So years ago, I had a coworker at a rock station who was leaving that station to come and work here at K-Love. And he's like, Monica, you should come too. He didn't know that I didn't have a relationship with Jesus at all. But I went home and I thought, you know what? I'm going to try out for this radio station, K-Love. I had no clue. And I went down and I bought a Stephen Curtis Chapman CD. And I'll never forget, I played the song, Let Us Pray, for the first time. I cannot tell you, it was crazy. My mood instantly changed. I went from, it was like somebody turned on the lights. It was like life went from black and white to Technicolor from that one song. I had no idea what I was missing. Christian music changed my life. And eventually, of course, I got saved. Eventually, I got a relationship with Jesus. But it's amazing, the power of music, the power of the word, and the power of the Holy Spirit.
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5: Some people brought a blind man to Jesus. 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There is no clearer definition of the church than this, that we do not wait for the needs of lost people to be declared before we show up as an answer to meet those needs. 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They saw a need and they took action.
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0: Romans 8:1 is literally one of the most hope-filled verses in the Bible, but context matters. In Romans 7, Paul is talking about the battle between wanting to do what God says to do and doing what we want to do. He describes our vain attempts to be righteous on our own without God. And that is where Romans 8:1 is such a huge relief. It says, so now there is no condemnation for those who belong to Christ Jesus. I'm Monica, and that's your verse of the day on Positive, Encouraging K-Love.

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1: It's really easy to want to write somebody off because they are not a Christian. 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What if you offered to pray with them? Here's Crowder in the house. I'm K-Love.

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I think offering to pray with other people, especially people that don't know Jesus, is the most precious gift. Elevation Worship. Here's I Know a Name on K-Love. I know a name.

0: We have this worldwide K-Love prayer family, and we want you to be a part of it. 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
2: 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I'm Cece Winans with the message of my song, Worthy of It All.
3: You're worthy of it all.
2: This song, Worthy of It All, just puts it all in perspective.
3: You're worthy of it all.
2: He's worthy of all of our praise, all of our strength. The Bible instructs us to love Him with all of our heart, soul, and mind. Why? Because He deserves nothing less. He is worthy of it all.
3: You deserve.
4: I just know that each day that I would tune in, it had such a powerful impact, not only in my life, but on my heart and my capability to walk through that dark season with joy and hope. And I think that's the biggest thing that God has spoke to me. And I think He used this station, Instrumental, to be able to say, against all odds, not just surviving the situation, but thriving. And that was amazing to me.
0: Romans 8:1 is literally one of the most hope-filled verses in the Bible, but context matters. In Romans 7, Paul is talking about the battle between wanting to do what God says to do and doing what we want to do. He describes our vain attempts to be righteous on our own without God. And that is where Romans 8:1 is such a huge relief. It says, so now there is no condemnation for those who belong to Christ Jesus. I'm Monica, and that's your verse of the day on Positive, Encouraging K-Love.

0: I just feel led to pray for you right now. So, Father God, you know exactly what the person listening is going through at this very moment. And Lord, I pray that you would bless them, that you would keep them, that you would enlarge their territory, that you would protect them from evil. Lord Jesus, I pray blessings on my friend, encouragement, peace, joy, and love. And I pray this in Jesus' name. Amen.
1: Sometimes

Miss Winans, congratulations. Female Artist of the Year this year for the 2026 K-Love Fan Awards. CeCe Winans, worthy of it all. It's K-Love.

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Here's Carly Ann Taylor, Why Should I Worry? On K-Love.

0: If you are looking for something to inspire you, we've got it for you. That was Carly Ann Taylor. Why should I worry? It's K-Love. I'm Monica, and I don't know if you realize this. We have something called K-Love On Demand. It's free. 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We play her all the time on K-Love. 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You can watch Perfectly Loved, Rediscovering Rachel Lampa right now. 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
2: Now, if I were to view this scripture from the perspective of the blind man, it would encourage me to reevaluate some of my relationships, because the reason the blind man got sight was because he was around people who could see. I'm not saying you need to remove everyone in your life, but I am saying that sometimes vision requires you to recategorize them, because everybody that's with you is not actually for you. Everybody that's with you isn't necessarily interested in your success or you becoming all that God has called and created you to be, because you becoming something better or different would actually incriminate them and they're settling for a mediocre, ordinary life. So they want you to stay the same so they can stay the same and feel comfortable just being the same.
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No better way to encourage yourself and your family and the people around you. We are messengers. Here's a thousand times.

0: It can be really hard to get out of the fog, especially when you're going through grief or anxiety or prolonged stress. 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I've Got a Fire on K-Love. I'm Monica. 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
2: 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I feel like every time that I make a turn, it is heading down a

0: confess the places that we fall short, that's when God's perfect love shows up and loves us perfectly.
1: The radio just quit working, and me and my wife were just driving down the road one day, and it just started playing out of nowhere. And it was K-Love, and I feel like that was the beginning of our journey back to God. My whole family got baptized about a month ago, and we found a church, and it's just like that was like the center point of it all. Like, I feel like that started every bit of it. It was just amazing how it all happened. Like, okay, I hear you, God. I'm listening. We're just so joyful now, so thankful for everything that you've done for us.
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2: Now here's why you stay. 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

So maybe you're taking along K-Love to the gym with you, or maybe as you're just getting ready slowly, drinking your coffee. I'm just glad that we get to hang out. Here's Zach Williams, Wait For Me, on K-Love.

So this guy has talked about his own battles with anxiety and depression and all those things that so many of us have experienced. And he's like, I had to rely on Jesus. And what a gift that's been. Here's Peter Burton, Where Would I Be? On K-Love.

Isn't it nice to know that even when we're like so bummed out and low, that God will meet us there? He doesn't expect us to be okay first before he connects with us. Tasha Layton on K-Love. You can't

0: Even if you only have 5 minutes, that's Tasha Layton. Meet me in the valley. It's K-Love. I'm Monica. And okay, all of us get busy, especially in the morning, especially if you've got small kids, if you got to run out to work or anything. Time flies too quickly in the morning, I feel like. I feel like we need an extra hour, but we don't have that. So we do have the K-Love verse of the day, video devotionals. You can be like, I don't know, frying eggs, throwing your Eggos in the toaster and listening to the K-Love verse of the day video devotionals read and explained and shared by one of our K-Love pastors. 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
6: We fear rejection, so we follow the crowd. We fear not fitting in, so we take the drugs. For fear of standing out, we wear what everyone else wears. For fear of blending in, we wear what no one else wears. But those saturated in God's love don't sell out to win the love of others. They don't even sell out to win the love of God. We all need improvement, but we don't need to woo God's love.

0: doing what we want to do. He describes our vain attempts to be righteous on our own without God. And that is where Romans 8:1 is such a huge relief. It says, so now there is no condemnation for those who belong to Christ Jesus. I'm Monica, and that's your verse of the day on Positive Encouraging K-Love.
1: I love you, Lord, for your mercy never fails me.

So I'm not sure how you're actually listening to K-Love right this second. Maybe it's on Alexa. Maybe you're driving. But I don't know. 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

0: God love you, Amy. You should go see a doctor.
1: I should?
0: You won't.
1: Oh.
0: You'll explain it away.
1: Yeah.
0: Because I never get sick. I don't have allergies.
1: I thought I was okay.
0: But you're not.
1: Hell.
0: What's happening, we'll share next on K-Love. I've been

0: Everyone has that friend who tries to explain things away. They're snotty, they're not feeling well. You say you probably have allergies, and they tell you,
1: I've never had allergies.
2: No,
1: not a day in my life.
2: I don't, Carlos.
1: I could walk through a hayfield and sniff pollen, and I don't have an allergy.
2: I'm fine. This is a very strange thing that's going on with me.
0: K-Love, we're Carlos and Amy, and Amy is that friend who explains everything away.
2: I can't hear.
0: Explain that one away.
2: I don't know what happened all of a sudden this morning. It feels like my ears are plugged, like when you're in an airplane and then you try to plug your nose and pop it. I can't pop it and I can't hear anything.
0: Go to a doctor.
2: I thought, I'm fine. So this morning I'm driving into work and I go to hit cruise control and instead I turned on the blinker. So I'm like, maybe my brain's a little foggy too. There's something going on.
0: And like, this has been all morning. Like things that Amy should normally do you normally do. You're like, what am I... How does this... Where's the button? I can't hear. Can you not see? Like, go to a doctor. And Amy keeps saying, I'm fine. I'll just pop my ear. I'll be okay.
2: Listen, naps fix everything.
3: One man.
0: Hey-o, Carlos here.
3: 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One basketball. One tiny basketball hoop over 100 feet away. And absolutely no quitting till he makes the basket. Will it be swish or miss?
4: Carlos from the K-Love Morning Show is shooting hoops from the roof of the K-Love building until he finally hits the impossible bucket. The only question is, how many tries will it take? 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
1: Hey, K-Love. Tasha Layton here. Meet me in the valley.
2: I need you, Lord. I wrote the song Meet Me in the Valley after hearing a parent who had lost a child say, I found myself in a deep valley, but to my surprise, God met me there. Meet me in the valley. You know, the way out of our valleys is through, so that he can meet us in those places. Meet me in the valley. We are not alone in it. He'll meet us there, and he'll take us through.
3: I don't even know how I started listening to K-Love. I just came across it, I guess. They had the message for today. They said, whatever you're going through, you got to find the good in your bad situation. Honestly, I was getting mad every time that I heard it. I raised my hand to the sky, and I yelled out to God. I was like, where is the good in this? Tell me I've lost everything. For the first time in my life, I heard him say, would you have come back if not for this? And that is the day that changed my life. I told God, I said, you know, I don't know how it's going to look. One life your way, but I can't do it my way anymore, and I gave my life to him.
4: Romans 8:1 is literally one of the most hope-filled verses in the Bible, but context matters. In Romans 7, Paul is talking about the battle between wanting to do what God says to do and doing what we want to do. He describes our vain attempts to be righteous on our own without God. And that is where Romans 8:1 is such a huge relief. It says, so now there is no condemnation for those who belong to Christ Jesus. I'm Monica, and that's your verse of the day on Positive, Encouraging K-Love.

0: Lord, we lift up our friend Amy today.
1: I take it.
0: And her refusal to go to a doctor.
1: Lord, be my healer.
0: He is. But Lord, knock some sense into your girl. K-Love, we're Carlos and Amy. Here's Mercy Me. Oh!
1: What?
0: Oh.

0: This might be one of the coolest prizes we've ever had here at K-Love.
1: Yeah.
0: A flyaway for you and the family to go meet the dudes of Dude Perfect. I'm talking VIP.
1: Yes.
0: Hotel, yes. Accommodations, airfare, all of it. You're going to meet the dudes too.
1: And all you have to do to win it is guess the correct number of shots it took Carlos before he made the basket in the basketball hoop. Text the word dude to 21947 or go to klove.com.

0: Not every part of our lives unfolds exactly how we want it to. I wish it did. It'd be so much nicer.
1: Oh, sure it would.
0: But I can promise you, you are more blessed than you might believe. That is next on Caleb.

0: Ever notice how one small problem can distract you from the bigger blessing?
1: Yeah.
0: Okay, love, we are Carlos and Amy. A buddy of mine pulled up to the neighborhood in a brand new Porsche.
1: A Porsche? They're so fancy, I don't even know what they look like.
0: Amy, like, he was so excited, and I am so excited for him. Like,
1: wow.
0: He has got an amazing job, and this is a brand new toy for him.
1: Yes.
0: And he's like, check it out. I'm like, bro, look at this. This is amazing. He's like, I know, but man, I was parked.

0: good at praying for something, and then when that blessing finally arrives, tearing that blessing to smithereens with every little thing is not exactly how I wanted it to be.
1: Oh, Carlos, I can distinctly remember a time that I was folding laundry and I was so frustrated because I had so much laundry because I have 3 growing children and my husband and all the things. And I stopped myself because I thought, Amy, you had prayed for this family. Yeah. And now you're complaining because you have a bunch of laundry?
0: Yeah. How quickly we go from, look at my beautiful family, yes, to, look at my beautiful family and all their dirty clothes.
1: Yes.
0: You are more blessed than you would dare to believe if you would just focus on the right things.
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3: We show up saying, I represent the name of Jesus. I believe in the word of God. We all want some of the same things to happen in the world. People to be loved by Jesus, healed, delivered, discipled, all of these things. But when you really look beneath the surface, we are actually not all playing on the same team, because we got different traditions and different preferences and different styles and different denominations and different doctrinal points and different politics. 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We all claim to want the same trophy, Jesus and the redemption of humankind. But if you look at the deeper motive, what you really want is your paradigm instead of the kingdom.
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0: hearts. Positive, encouraging K-Love. Good morning. I know it's early, but why not test out those brain waves a bit?
1: Oh.
0: Let's see how you're feeling. Let's play a game. We're going to play I Should Have Known That.
1: Okay.
0: With Amy and Allie coming up next.

0: positive, encouraging K-Love. We are Carlos and Amy.
1: This game is simple. It's called I Should Have Known That. Easy stuff. Stuff you know.
0: Oh, yeah.
1: Amy, Allie, here we go. Round one. What country has the highest life expectancy?
0: Japan.
2: I think it's wherever they have siestas. Because that would really help the longevity of your life. Is that somewhere in Spain? No?
1: There are a lot of countries that siesta. It's not Spain. It is a very rich country.
0: Oh, okay.
1: You always hear about it with like the races that happen there. Monaco.
2: Oh, Monaco. Okay.
1: There's a big Monaco Grand Prix that takes place there. People park their yachts there.
0: Wow.
1: It's a fancy, very fancy place.
0: Okay.
1: What part of the human body serves no biological purpose?
2: Oh.
0: The forehead.
1: The forehead. The uvula.
0: Is that the dangly thing?
2: Yes.
0: Oh, those are fun.
1: Are they?
0: I love them. I open my mouth just to look at it.
2: But what's the point of it?
1: Okay, the answer is earlobes. Earlobes.
0: There's a point. There's
2: for
0: a point.
1: What, for, to decorate them?
2: That's
0: yes.
2: Right.
0: Mm-hmm. Yes.
1: All right, ladies. All right, what is the unit of measurement used to measure the depth of water?
0: Cups.
1: That pool's like 30 cups deep. No.
2: I mean, isn't it just feet?
1: I mean, you can measure it that way, yeah, but no.
2: No?
1: A fathom.
0: What? Never have I ever heard
2: Same.
0: That.
1: You've never heard that?
0: No, Carlos.
2: And you have?
1: Yes!
0: No, you have not.
1: Okay, now, to be fair, I don't know if I would have guessed fathom in your chair, but when I heard the word fathom is the answer, I was like, oh yeah, I have heard that before.
2: Isn't that a superhero too?
1: Fathom? What does he do?
0: Fathom. Maybe phantom.
2: Sounds more like it, Aim.
1: He saves you time. That's seven fathoms over there.
2: Oh, my goodness.
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4: Hey, this is Matthew West. This is the story behind my song, Good. For as long as I can remember, I've struggled to fully understand the depths of God's grace. This is what Paul said in Romans 11, verse 6. Since it is through God's kindness, then it is not by their good works. For in that case, God's grace would not be what it really is, free and undeserved.
5: I'm loved because you're good.
6: There was just like a really bad time in our life. My relationship with my mom and everything wasn't super great. I remember her calling and telling me that one day she was sitting in her car and like she was having a really, really bad day. Like she had K-Love on and the song You Stay came on and she was like praying. Basically that literally saved her life. And she was like, all right, I'm giving it all to God at this point. Whatever you say, I'm here for you. It was just like a huge like pivotal turning point in my whole family's life.

0: morning, friend. We are Carlos and Amy, and this is Kayla.
1: This game is simple. It's called I Should Have Known That. Easy trivia, stuff you've probably heard once or twice in your life.
0: Maybe.
1: Except the term fathom. Apparently, that's never been used. Ever.
0: Ever.
1: All right, final round. What is the basic unit of life?
2: Of life?
1: Of life.
0: Basic unit of life.
2: Years?
1: Explain that one.
2: That measures how many years you've been alive. What? Alive!
1: Oh, I thought you said ears.
2: No, years! The years you've been alive.
1: No, like your basic element to your body. What is the basic element
2: love.
1: Of life?
2: Love. No. Oh, that's a sweet one.
0: Yes!
2: Yes, I like that.
0: Wait!
2: Wow, he just doubled. Triple! Oh, wow.
1: The cell. Your cells.
0: Oh! Ellie and I are going all deep and
1: you'll
0: emotional.
1: Get like philosophical and emotional and deep.
0: All right,
1: no,
0: cells.
1: Just, it's the cells.
2: Boring.
3: That's boring.
1: Okay. In what sport can you score a try?
0: Hello, I'm Rugby Mom USA. It's rugby.
2: Okay, Amy Jo.
1: All right. According to the Bible, how long was Noah's Ark?
2: Oh, gosh.
0: I've seen it. I mean, not the one, but the one in Kentucky. I have seen it. I'm going to say, it's a honker. 500 feet.
1: You know what? I'm going to give you that. The correct answer is 300 cubits.
0: Hey.
1: But wow. That translates to roughly 500 feet.
0: Thank you.
2: Amy Jo.
0: I told you, I've seen it. The Lord has shown me things.
2: Gosh.
1: The Lord has shown you things, and they'll charge you admission at the door.

0: is love.
1: If you feel like life is a test that you are failing, let us help you. K-Love, we are Carlos and Amy.
2: We have resources available our pastors have put together for you. So maybe it's with your kiddos or in your marriage or financial, whatever that looks like. Just go to klove.com/resources for help.

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Do this biblical thing, and science now saying it is guaranteed to work. What it is, I'll share next on K-Love.

0: To get rid of all the pain, the anxiety in your life, science now recommending something that Jesus already taught us. K-Love, we are Carlos and Amy. So scientific research, they're finding that when you pray together in person, it relieves pain and takes away anxiety, and the benefits last for weeks. You got me singing hallelujah.
1: I mean,
2: I love when science kind of proves what we already know.
0: It took them a while to get there, but they're there.
2: And it usually does. It's one of those moments where, like, as believers, we're like, we've been doing this for years.
0: Uh-huh.

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1: Did you know that God invites you into an eternal party called His kingdom? But here's the thing, to get in, you need the right kind of clothing, and the clothing is so costly, none of us can ever afford it. But here's the good news. Jesus bought the clothing for us on the cross. He paid the price with His own life and clothed us in His very righteousness. For the Bible says that He made the one who did not know sin to be sin for us, so that in Him we might become the righteousness of God.

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2: Romans 8:1 is literally one of the most hope-filled verses in the Bible, but context matters. In Romans 7, Paul is talking about the battle between wanting to do what God says to do and doing what we want to do. He describes our vain attempts to be righteous on our own without God. And that is where Romans 8:1 is such a huge relief. It says, so now there is no condemnation for those who belong to Christ Jesus. I'm Monica, and that's your verse of the day on Positive, Encouraging K-Love.

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0: perfectly.
1: Yes, of course, Dad is very smart, but there are some things he knows better than others. Okay, love, we are Carlos and Amy guessing the best dad skills with our very own dad, Mr. Carlos.
2: I mean, there are some things I feel like are stereotypical dad.
1: Okay.
2: Grilling.
1: Yes, sir.
2: That's on the list.
1: Of course.
2: Anything car mechanics.
1: Very good. Yes. You know your dad.
2: We are good at not knowing where the kids are.
1: Not there, but we're all working on that.
2: This weekend, my wife's like, where are the boys? So I was like, I saw one go into the garage. I think they're both at the neighbor's house.
1: No.
2: And then I hear both my boys come running down the stairs. Are you looking for us? And I'm like, not anymore.
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6: Hey, K-Love fam, this is Josiah Queen, and this is the story behind my new song, Demons.
7: Tell those demons run and hide, and tremble at the name of Jesus.
6: And it really comes from a journey of battling depression and anxiety through different seasons of my life. The enemy has tried to attack my mind, but I've learned there is real power in the name of Jesus. When his name is spoken, darkness has to leave.
7: Darkness has to leave up in his life.
6: I hope this song reminds you that there's hope and there's freedom in the name of Jesus.
8: I just know that each day that I would tune in, it had such a powerful impact, not only in my life, but on my heart and my capability to walk through that dark season with joy and hope. And I think that's the biggest thing that God has spoke to me. And I think he used this station, Instrumental, to be able to say, against all odds, not just surviving the situation, but thriving. And that was amazing to me.
9: Romans 8:1 is literally one of the most hope-filled verses in the Bible, but context matters. In Romans 7, Paul is talking about the battle between wanting to do what God says to do and doing what we want to do. He describes our vain attempts to be righteous on our own without God. And that is where Romans 8:1 is such a huge relief. It says, so now there is no condemnation for those who belong to Christ Jesus. I'm Monica, and that's your verse of the day on Positive, Encouraging K-Love.

0: We are guessing dad's greatest skills. K-Love, we are Carlos and Amy. And Carlos, because you are a dad, you have done so well guessing. Do you have other ideas?
1: I mean, I think the dad jokes is going to be on there.
0: Yes, it is. I love a good dad joke.
1: Show me like yard work.
0: Of course.
1: Handyman stuff around the house.
0: Yes.
1: Coaching the kids.
0: And you are a coach.
1: Yeah, this is my last year coaching.
0: Oh, you're moving on? Why?
1: Well, I think my son and I, he's very much like me.
0: Okay.
1: So he's way too competitive. And because I'm the same way, at home, I don't take off the coach's hat. And on the field, he treats me like dad and not coach.
0: Yeah.
1: So I think for the betterment of our relationship, I'll be retiring from coaching my son.
0: It's time to move on.
1: I'll coach my other son who's still young enough. He doesn't care.
0: Another skill they mentioned is teaching kids to drive. I'll never forget what happened when my dad taught me to drive.
1: Oh, because you can't teach your kids. You've been fired from that role.
0: I have been, but what my dad did to teach me, very interesting. I'll share next.

0: Tuesday, right around the corner, Caleb, where Carlos and Amy sharing some of the things they say dad does best.
1: Like grilling and yard work, and Carlos, like coaching what you do. One of the things is teaching kids to drive. And it takes me back to a memory that I will never, ever forget when my dad taught me how to drive a stick shift.
0: How old were you, 12?
1: I was 13, because we could drive in Iowa at 14.
0: It's like growing up in Florida, that still blows my mind.
1: Yep. So my dad took me back to the gravel roads, hilly gravel roads, and said, okay, let's learn how to drive a stick shift. We were at the top of a mountain. We don't have mountains in Iowa, but it felt like a mountain to me. And he said, okay, figure out how to do it. And I was in third gear.
0: Such a dad move.
1: Carlos.
0: You throw the kid in the fire.
1: Yes.
0: All right, have fun.
1: Yes.
0: Figure it out.
1: And you know, if you've ever driven a stick shift, that you have to put it back into first before you can, from a complete stop, drive. I did not know that. So my car continually rolls down this hill. Mountain. And my dad's like, you know, you can do it. You're smart. He just keeps repeating it. And finally I said, I'm not smart. Tell me what to do or we're going to die.
0: But let me tell you, you learned to rely on your daddy.
1: I did.
0: And it's a lesson you won't ever forget.
1: Never. And
0: so,
1: do I drive a stick shift anymore?
0: I mean, does anyone?
1: No.
0: No, but does anyone?
1: That's true.
0: But here's the thing. You don't drive a stick shift. You haven't driven one in years. But guess what? If you were put behind the wheel with a stick shift.
1: I'd know what to do.
0: Because of this lesson, that thing is burned in your brain.

0: You ever try to see your reflection in a foggy mirror?
1: Ew.
0: You just need to wipe it clean so you can finally see.
1: Yes.
0: That to me is life. And there are some days I'm like, Lord, please, can you wipe it clean so I can see?
1: And if you feel that way, there's a podcast that can help you through that journey. It's called Perfectly Loved, Rediscovering Rachel Lampa. You can check it out for free, klovondemand.com.

0: The best lessons are sometimes learned the hard way. Right, Amy?
1: Yeah, like when my dad taught me how to drive a stick shift, but gave me no instructions. We're on a hill at a complete stop and didn't tell me I had to put it back in first gear. And here we are, rolling down the mountain, about to hit a ditch. And I'm like, Dad, help!
0: The mountain in Iowa.
1: It was. In my mind, it was a mountain.
0: This is K-Love. We're Carlos and Amy. And that story, though, reminded me of when I first made one of my real big moves in life.
1: Okay.
0: I have moved out of my house. I was a big boy, now I'm making big boy money.
1: Sure.
0: So what did I do? I got my own apartment, got my own furniture. Woo! I bought like this bedroom set, I bought a couch, I bought all this stuff.
1: Wow.
0: And then I realized I have no money.
1: Oh no.
0: How do I pay this?
1: Oh, Carlos.
0: Because my big boy paycheck does not add up to this big, big debt that I now owe.
1: Yeah.
0: And the scary part was I was days away from having to pay rent. And I was like $350 short just on the rent, not counting what I owed rooms to go for that monthly payment on that new set of furniture. And I literally prayed the dumbest prayer. I said, God, this is literally all my fault. I said, I did this to myself. But Daddy, help, right? Like, God, Heavenly Father, help me. And let me tell you, that night, a buddy brought over some food, just kind of hanging out. He lived in the same apartment complex I did.
1: Sure.
0: I told him what was going on. He's like, just checking in. Like, how you doing? How's the new place? How's life? And I'm like, bro, I messed up. He wrote me a check for $1,000.
1: $1,000? Wow.
0: He's like, I've never felt like God has told me to help anybody.
1: Wow.
0: But I feel like God is telling me to help you.
1: Yeah.
0: Now, I paid him back everything. I paid him back the $1,000. I got myself out of it took months. I got myself right financially. But I'm telling you, sometimes you are put in situations like that where you're rolling down the hill.
1: Yes.
0: And you're like hitting every button, flicking the shifter. You're like, I'm pushing all the pedals, God, help!
1: Yes.
0: Right? And sometimes God catches you before you fall. That is a good, good father. That is your Heavenly Father.
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3: Your relationships are the most valuable gift God has given you outside of your salvation. This is why the enemy attacks this area of our lives relentlessly. One of the ways he attacks us is very subtle. He is determined to keep all of our friendships in the shallow end. Because friendships that are in the shallow end will keep you in the shallow end of purpose. You could say it like this. If the enemy can keep you in the shallows of relationships, he can keep you in the shallows of purpose. Most of the ways that God graces, guides, and grows us is through the involvement of other people in our lives.
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0: This could be a very quick and creative way to get your shopping done, but Carlos isn't so sure it's legit.
1: Oh, I'm very sure it's not legit.
0: I'll explain what it is coming up on K-Love.

0: This sounds like a dream come true until it's not. Caleb, we are Carlos and Amy, and my friend Jana, who we have on the phone right now, apparently, Jana, you sleep shop? And I've never heard of this. So
1: because
0: tell me,
1: it's not a thing.
0: Tell me what it is, because okay. Carlos does not believe you.
1: I don't believe a phone's going to flip-flop over your face, choose a swimsuit, choose a side, put it in your cart, then press order, and then it shows up. Here's what I think happened, and you can tell your whole story. Here's what I think, though, is you ordered this swimsuit, and you're like, oh, no. I didn't tell my husband. Hey, hubby, have you ever heard of sleep shopping?
2: Well, no, this isn't the first time this has happened. I work long hours, right? That's not really an excuse. But then I try to unwind and I'm looking at my phone when I'm falling asleep. And like, I'll literally drop my phone on my face. I don't know if other people do that, but.
1: Oh, I've done it. Yeah. My wife has done it. Yeah.
2: This time I remember looking at a swimsuit, but I'm not really in the market for a swimsuit. And I thought, well, that's cute. And then I woke up in the morning and there is a swimsuit outside. The one that I saw.
0: Stop it, Jana. It came that quick?
1: Well, yeah, look, Amazon's getting real fast on some things.
2: Yeah, but it's super cute. I mean, I see why Sleep Jana thought that was adorable.
1: Yeah.
2: But I don't remember ordering it at all.
1: You can show your husband, hey, this is the wrong size. What do you think? You like it? Do you think it's cute? Look, I can get the right size sent tomorrow, honey.
2: He's not surprised by anything I do anymore. Not at all.
0: I've never done that. I don't look, quite understand it. But
1: next time I do a late night DoorDash, he's gonna be like, "Honey, I slept DoorDash. I slept walked it. I don't know." Sleepy Carlos wanted an empanada delivered to his house.
2: I love it.
1: Okay, but for real though, I want to know, what's the craziest thing you've done in your sleep?
0: Ooh.
1: 800-900-1300.
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2: We're back to the songs you love and the hope you need. 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

0: You're supposed to be sleeping, but that's not all you're doing. K-Love, we are Carlos and Amy, like my friend Jana, who sleep shops.
1: I didn't think this was a thing. And I got 100 people calling saying, oh, I sleep shop all the time.
0: See?
1: It's a lot of ladies are saying. I'm not hearing a lot of men saying, K-Love, hello.
2: You know how you get on Temu and you look around, things like you wish list type thing?
1: Yeah.
2: Well, apparently I dozed off. And my thumb had hit order wish list, and everything that was on my wish list got ordered.
1: Well, no! Thank God it was Temu. It was probably $17.
2: No, actually, it was $43.68.
0: Oh, you remember the exact amount. Yeah.
2: So, but it was so funny. When I told my husband, I said, oh, you're not going to believe this. He said, what's that? I said, I ordered some stuff off Temu. He said, oh, that's okay. I said, no, but I did it when I was three.
1: You know? If I'm her husband, I'm gonna be like, oh well, weird. I just sleep order stuff for the truck.
0: It'll
1: off of offroad.com.
0: Oh, Carlos,
1: it'll be here in 2 weeks. Weird. I don't know how that happened.
0: Stop.

0: sleep is a precious thing. K-Love, we're Carlos and Amy, which is why as adults, we regret not napping more as a child.
1: Oh, we would love to get that time back.
0: So all you sleep shoppers, put your phone away.
1: Uh-oh.
0: Like, put it in the drawer.
1: Carlos.
0: And just lay down. Strangest thing you've done while sleeping, hello?
2: When I was in the service, I think it was probably the second or third week in, my bunkmates kept waking me up. And I would find myself sitting at the end of the bed singing the Mickey Mouse song.
1: What?
2: They said I did this every night. I guess it drove a couple of them crazy. I would just pop right up, sit at the end of the bunk, and start singing M-I-C-K-E-Y.
1: I love it. I wish I was your roommate. That would be so fun.
0: That's terrifying.
1: It's amazing.
0: If I woke up at 2 in the morning and there's someone saying M-I-C-K-E-Y, I'd hit you with a 2x4.
1: No, Carlos, I would join in.
2: They finally got used to it.
0: Mm-mm.
2: And everybody would be like, well, eventually, I guess I would sit there and do this for like a half hour, 45 minutes. And
1: what?
2: Then I'd lay back down and go back to sleep.
0: 45 minutes?

0: There are some things you hear and you're like, Lord, like... Sleep shopping, apparently a thing. Amy's friend Jana has phones fall on her face, and she's ordering swimsuits.
1: Right, and then it comes to her front door, and she's like, oh, I must have done this while I was sleeping.
0: And I mean, I know that sleep can make some folks do craziness.
1: Yeah.
0: Like walking out of your house, sleepwalking is a real deal. And where did you end up going, Kayla? Hello?
2: We were in church, and I remember sitting with my great-grandmother, and she always played with my hair, and I fell asleep. And the next thing I know, I'm being woke up, and I'm sitting next to the pulpit. And I had been sitting there the whole service.
0: Wait. So from your pew, you slept, walked to the pulpit, and laid there?
2: I did. I slept, walked, and laid there, and they left me there.
0: They were like, I don't know if she wants more of Jesus or what's happening, but let her sleep.
2: The whole service.
0: Amy, there's some phone calls I think I regret taking.
1: I love that so much.
0: And this might be one.

0: 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Judd Wilhite.
1: Well, here's some advice. If you ever have to stand in place for a long period of time, resist the temptation to lock your knees. Every choir teacher or military leader knows that when you lock your knees, your circulation slows and you can go from standing tall to passing out in a flash. Well, 1 Corinthians 10 has similar advice for our spiritual lives. It says, if you think you are standing strong, be careful not to fall. Maybe you let your guard down with an old temptation because it feels like ancient history. You just locked your knees. Or if you ever look at someone else's moral failure and say, that could never happen to me, well, you just locked your knees. If you say, I don't need to go to church because my faith is between me and God, you just locked your knees. When you don't sweat the small stuff, it can become big stuff. If you want to stand strong over the long haul, stay watchful, stay humble, and be careful not to fall.
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2: Romans 8:1 is literally one of the most hope-filled verses in the Bible, but context matters. In Romans 7, Paul is talking about the battle between wanting to do what God says to do and doing what we want to do. He describes our vain attempts to be righteous on our own without God. And that is where Romans 8:1 is such a huge relief. It says, so now there is no condemnation for those who belong to Christ Jesus. I'm Monica, and that's your verse of the day on Positive Encouraging K-Love.

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0: Before you buy your dad another Dad of the Year mug or t-shirt, I have an adjustment to the category.
1: Oh, really?
0: A new way to look at that award next on K-Love.

0: There's one gift you should wait to give to any dad this Father's Day. Caleb, we're Carlos and Amy.
1: I want to know what it is.
0: It's the Dad of the Year mug, t-shirt, hat.
1: I love those, and I've actually gotten some for my kids to give to my husband.
0: Well, I was telling my wife, I'm like, I don't think I want that for my kids until they have kids of their own.
1: Okay, why?
0: Because then they'll mean it, right? They'll understand sleepless nights, worrying through the very first sickness, wondering, am I doing any of this dad stuff right? Am I screwing up my kids?
1: I think that all the time, yes.
0: Then they'll understand it.
1: Hmm.
0: Like, if I'm thinking about my dad, and 800, 900, 1300, think about your dad. What would you give them? Now having kids of your own.
1: Sure.
0: What is your Dad of the Year award?
1: Oh.
0: I would give mine for my dad's level of patience. Oh. Like, as a kid, especially as a teenager, I did some real dumb stuff. Like, I screwed up royally. And there's one screw up. I won't get into a ton of details. It's a personal one. But I remember I came home. And I sat down in my dad's office and I was broken. I'm like, Dad, I don't know what to do. I have just screwed up in such a big way. And I was scared.
1: Sure.
0: My dad could have thrown the book at me.
1: Oh,
0: literally,
1: yeah.
0: The Bible. It was like a brick. Like, it was so, like, I don't know what store my dad bought that thing. Like, I'm wondering if it was big enough and made for someone like Goliath.
1: It was giant.
0: It was a giant Bible. And he just opened it up.
1: Mm.
0: He read to me some scripture. And said, son, we're going to figure this out.
1: Yeah.
0: You're going to be okay. I love you and I am here for you. I have reacted far worse over less.
1: Me too.
0: But my dad was such a patient man with me. That is the Dad of the Year award that he gets. Me understanding what it's like to be a dad now and struggling with what it means to be a dad.
1: So what would it be if your dad got a Dad of the Year award? 800, 900, 1300.
2: One man.
0: Hey-o, Carlos here.
2: One five-story building. 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One tiny basketball hoop over 100 feet away. And absolutely no quitting till he makes the basket. 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
4: Hey, what's up, K-Love? 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
4: How are we possibly going to know that God loves us if we don't give him a voice into our lives by stopping and opening his word? 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
6: Every morning before the house wakes and the fear starts whispering, I press play on K-Love. The coffee drips, the sun lifts its head, and the first note reaches the place that the biopsy scar can't touch. Doctors speak in scans and numbers, K-Love speaks in hope. Between appointments and what ifs, I meet God in melodies, promises braided through news, prayer, and a song I didn't know I needed. Positive and encouraging became my battle rhythm, a quiet anthem that steadies my steps every day.
7: Romans 8:1 is literally one of the most hope-filled verses in the Bible, but context matters. In Romans 7, Paul is talking about the battle between wanting to do what God says to do and doing what we want to do. He describes our vain attempts to be righteous on our own without God. And that is where Romans 8:1 is such a huge relief. It says, so now there is no condemnation for those who belong to Christ Jesus. I'm Monica, and that's your verse of the day on Positive, Encouraging K-Love.

0: on my mind.
1: There are some things you don't understand till you experience it for yourself. Parenthood, best example of that. K-Love or Carlos and Amy, which is why the Dad of the Year Award, I almost want to change it.
2: Why?
1: I think it should be given from your children once they have children.
2: Because then they know what really the award means.
1: So if you were giving your dad the Dad of the Year Award, what would it be for?
3: The sacrifice. Like the award that he would get would be how much he sacrificed for us. He was always going without to make sure that we had what we needed.
1: I think for me, like I've noticed this with my kids, I think they think being a good dad is showing up to their baseball games or football games.
2: Which that is part of being a good dad.
1: Right. Making them pancakes. Fixing the Wi-Fi.
2: Come on. Yes.
1: Dad, the Wi-Fi is not working. Thanks. You're the best.
2: Yeah.
1: Right. But someday when they become parents, they're going to realize it was the things that they never saw. It was the prayers for them overnight.
2: Yeah.
1: It was the pressure of wanting to get it right. It was all those quiet sacrifices like she just talked about, the giving up little things so that they could have the extras.
2: They don't see that right now.
1: It's like one moment they're going to realize the weight of what that Dad of the Year mug really means.

0: This is K-Love. We're Carlos and Amy.
1: And what a great song, especially if you're walking into Monday thinking, I don't know, it is going to be all right. This is Matt Maher.
0: This is the song I sang after coffee.

0: You are never a better parent than before you have children.
1: Oh, that is true.
0: Caleb or Carlos' name, because you think things and you say things like, oh, I will never have that much screen time.
1: I will never allow them to have frozen chicken nuggets. Yeah. And then all of a sudden, it's chicken nuggets for every single meal. Yeah.
0: You and Kraft become real good friends real quickly.
1: Yep.
0: And I remember, like, my wife and I, she had just delivered our firstborn son.
1: Hmm.
0: I'm holding Dominic. It's the middle of the night. My wife is trying to get some sleep. I couldn't sleep. So I call my dad. And he answers. He's like, what's wrong? I'm like, nothing's wrong. Dad, I just want to apologize.
1: For what?
0: That's what he said. It's like, for what, son?
1: Yeah.
0: And I said, I never understood how much you loved me until now.
1: Yes.
0: I'm sorry for the dumb things that I did, for the way I know I broke your heart. It started like word vomiting everything. I was just, because for the first time, it began to click in my brain, like what the love of a mom or a dad, what its depth really feels like.
1: And then you think about that, and what really is crazy to realize the love that Jesus has for us is even greater.
0: And it's like for the first time, the story of the prodigal son comes to life in your brain, right? Because you realize God just wants you home.
1: Yep.
0: He doesn't care how you get there. Just get there. So I don't care where you find yourself now. Maybe you are so lost. Let me tell you, the love of a father is real. God loves you right now. And he just wants you to come running home.
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3: There's one king. Nobody voted him in. Nobody can vote him out. There's one Lord. He establishes himself as the leader of the cosmos, the universe, and the earth. God is so great and so big, he stretched out the expanse of the universes and then put the earth as his footstool. So what we're walking around on, Jesus is just relaxed on. That's how big the God is that you serve. 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All of these continents, all of these countries, all of these powers, and all of these princes are all going to bow at the name of Jesus Christ.
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6: Janie Mills has spent 33 years ministering to single and single again believers after God used her own painful experience with divorce to change her life.
7: 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I learned everything I know from finding Christ in my life in 1991. 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
7: God always pushes me to a limit I don't think I can handle because he wants to handle it. 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But he allows things to happen for a reason. Same with your life.
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Come, Jesus, come. Stephen McWhorter on K-Love. I'm Scott. That song was part of my weekend highlight this weekend. We make Mondays better together as the K-Love family by sharing our weekend highlights, accentuating the positive. If you've got one, you can always share at 800-900-1300. Mine involved Cowboy Church. I'll explain next.

0: Now.
1: Welcome to Monday. I'm Scott. I know I shouldn't be so excited about Mondays, but I am. On the show every Monday, I give you a chance to share your weekend highlight. What made your weekend stand out? And in doing that, I think it's a great way for all of us to feel a little bit better about today. So anytime you've got something to share, you can always hit me up at 800-900-1300. For me, it was Cowboy Church. First time they've ever done this at CMA Fest. I don't think they quite knew what to expect in downtown Nashville, but man, people started lining up at 5 o'clock in the morning to be there for Cowboy Church. And it was at capacity at the Riverfront stage, at every overflow stage in downtown Nashville. There were tens of thousands of people who came to worship with Brandon and friends like CeCe Winans and Lainey Wilson and Dan and Shay. And it was such a beautiful moment. That was the highlight of my weekend, seeing so many people come to worship Jesus at the Country Music Festival, and to see hundreds, if not thousands, of people respond all across downtown Nashville when Brandon presented the gospel was beautiful. And just this beautiful reminder of how many people are looking for hope, looking for answers, looking for a relationship with Jesus. And it encouraged me to never let an opportunity go by to share the love and the hope of Jesus with someone. I've got goosebumps just thinking about what happened yesterday. If you'd like to see some of the highlights, I've got this posted on Instagram today. You can find me at Caleb Scott or Caleb Middays. I hope you'll go check them out and share them with a friend. And if you've got a weekend highlight to share, I would love to hear it. Call me at 800-900-1300. And you are not going to want to miss what I got coming up next. One of my favorite moments from Cowboy Church yesterday was a conversation between Lainey Wilson and Brandon Lake.
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3: Hey, K-Love, this is Chandler Moore, and this is the heart behind my song, God, I'm Just Grateful. God, I'm just grateful. But what this song helps me do is set my eyes on God, who is full of goodness, who is full of kindness, and list the reasons why I'm grateful. Just grateful for you. God, I'm just grateful for you. But I hope this encourages you today, while you may be going through whatever you're going through, that you still have a reason to be grateful.
4: There was just like a really bad time in our life. My relationship with my mom and everything wasn't super great. I remember her calling and telling me that one day she was sitting in her car and like she was having a really, really bad day. Like she had Caleb on and the song You Say came on and she was like praying. And basically that literally saved her life. And she was like, all right, I'm giving it all up to God at this point. Whatever you say, I'm here for you. It was just like a huge, like pivotal turning point in my whole family's life.
2: Still with us? Good choice. This is K-Love Music.

Trust in You. It's Lauren Daigle on K-Love. I'm Scott. And a conversation between Brandon Lake and country music superstar Lainey Wilson may be the best thing you hear all day. That is coming up next on K-Love.

0: I walked in and I said, I feel like the Jesus I know now is not the Jesus that I grew up learning about.
1: That is country music star Lainey Wilson sharing on stage at Cowboy Church with Brandon Lake yesterday. Their conversation was beautiful, and I'm going to share the rest of it with you in just a second. I'm Scott. I'm so glad you're listening to K-Love. But yesterday, thousands, tens of thousands of people gathered on the riverfront in Nashville, Tennessee for the first ever Cowboy Church at CMA Fest. Lainey shared that guys like Brandon Lake have helped her understand the love and the grace of Jesus in a whole new way.
0: I felt like he was like this big old scary man in the sky, like shaking his fist. When you pick up your guitar, you just start singing.
2: Well, she basically just spoke the song. I got up, I tried to sneak into the kitchen, but they could hear me, and I heard, yeah, the Jesus I know now ain't shaking a fist, ain't reason to cry. And they were like, well, I think we have a song. And what I've loved so much is that this is your story, but it's really the story of so many other people that I think are coming to find who the real Jesus is.
0: That's
2: that
0: right.
2: He's a God of grace.
0: That's right.
2: And every time we mess up, you know what, grace isn't an excuse to sin, but grace is what makes us want to be more like him when he gives it. Can I get an amen if anybody knows what I'm talking about?
0: It was about having an authentic relationship, a friendship.
2: Yeah.
0: And I'm learning that, and people like you are teaching me that, so thank you.

0: Relationships are the greatest blessing and can be one of the most difficult things you ever find yourself in the midst of. I'm Scott. I'm so glad you're listening to K-Love. We're all in relationships, and no matter what type of relationship you're in, we've got some help for you. In fact, I'll share where you can find it right after Mercy Me. This is Make It Well on K-Love.
1: Making well with my soul. Don't let me face this loneliness alone. Making well.

0: If you're in a relationship or you've been in a relationship, you know that not only is it one of life's greatest blessings, it can be one of life's biggest challenges. I'm Scott. I'm so glad you're listening to Caleb, because what I love is we have some resources available to help you navigate the things that you face in the midst of a relationship and to do it from a godly perspective, because that can be hard when your emotions get involved. Sometimes it's really easy to throw out everything you know Jesus encourages you to do and go your own way. 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So don't hesitate to reach out. We're here when you need us.
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6: In high school, my coach once looked at me in the eyes and said, "Derwin, here's the bad news. You're out of shape. You're slower than the other guys on the team. But here's the good news. You have God-given ability that you don't even see yet.

Romans 8:1 is literally one of the most hope-filled verses in the Bible, but context matters. In Romans 7, Paul is talking about the battle between wanting to do what God says to do and doing what we want to do. He describes our vain attempts to be righteous on our own without God. And that is where Romans 8:1 is such a huge relief. It says, "So now there is no condemnation for those who belong to Christ Jesus." I'm Monica, and that's your verse of the day on Positive Encouraging K-Love.

Prince, new one from Josiah Queen on K-Love. I'm Scott. We'd love to know what you think of that song. In fact, we'd love to know what you think of all the songs. And as a K-Love insider, you get that chance. You literally shape the sound of K-Love by voicing your opinion. You can do that by simply texting the word VOTE to 21947 to sign up. This

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Well, Macy's weekend highlight was being surprised when she least expected it by her boyfriend, and why it brought her one-year-old daughter to tears. Coming up next, she shares why that was her weekend highlight.

0: I just wanted to share our weekend highlight.
1: Awesome, Nosy. What happened?
0: We just got engaged.
1: Hey! Oh, congratulations! Woo! That's awesome.
0: Thank you so much for everything that you guys do. We honestly listen to you guys every single day, and God is so good to us and to everyone we know.
1: That's so beautiful. What's your fiance's name?
0: His name is Sam.
1: How did he propose?
0: He actually kind of was spontaneous, and he did it in my daughter's room. had the honor of doing it right in front of her, but it was so beautiful.
1: Was your daughter surprised?
0: She's 1 year old, so she was like scared. She didn't know what was going on. But I'm like, Mommy's okay. She was like wiping my tears. I'm just so grateful to have my little family, and through God, we've just become closer every single day.
1: No, see, that is beautiful. I'm so happy for you and Sam.
0: Thank you so much.
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3: Hey, K-Love, this is Jamie McDonald, and this is the story behind my new song, Ain't No Way.
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3: It's so easy for us to say, God, where are you? Have you forgotten about me? But there's no way you're gonna let me down.
4: My God, he's got a history of showing up for me. Ain't no way.
3: As I look back over my life, there's not one time that you failed me, and you're gonna show up for me now. And that's what Ain't No Way is all about.
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5: The radio just quit working, and me and my wife were just driving down the road one day, and it just started playing out of nowhere. And it was K-Love, and I feel like that was the beginning of our journey back to God. My whole family got baptized about a month ago, and we found a church, and it's just like that was like the center point of it all. Like, I feel like that started every bit of it. It was just amazing how it all happened. Like, okay, I hear you, God. I'm listening. We're just so joyful now, so thankful for everything that you've done for us.
6: Romans 8:1 is literally one of the most hope-filled verses in the Bible, but context matters. In Romans 7, Paul is talking about the battle between wanting to do what God says to do and doing what we want to do. He describes our vain attempts to be righteous on our own without God. And that is where Romans 8:1 is such a huge relief. It says, so now there is no condemnation for those who belong to Christ Jesus. I'm Monica, and that's your verse of the day on Positive, Encouraging K-Love.

0: If you are praying for your kids, I am so glad that you're listening to K-Love right now. I'm Scott. Vicky's weekend highlight gives us all hope as parents.
1: Oh, I got to baptize my oldest son.
0: Oh, Vicky, that's so amazing. I love that.
1: Yes.
0: Wow.
1: Still flying high on that blessing.
0: Oh, I can imagine. That is one of the greatest gifts as a parent, is to be able to welcome your son or your daughter into the family of God.
1: Yes. So wanted to share that. I can't imagine a whole lot better.
0: Yeah, that's so true. So tell me about his journey.
1: He's a twin, and in the last 2 years, God has just really been mightily moving in his life. His twin brother has helped bring him to this point. He's had a curiosity. God's just moving. It just came to him realizing this was the next step. And he's the last of my four kids that I have worried about and been praying for him to come to this point. My heart could not be more full of joy.
0: Nothing better than Duncan Day at church.
1: No.

0: tent.
1: Oh.
0: We had over 200 people come into our prayer tent on Saturday. 24 of them gave their life to Christ for the wow. very first time.
1: Wow, Jeff, come on. That's so good. I love that.
0: I'm getting my God bumps back already.
1: Yeah.
0: they're not goosebumps. They're God bumps.
1: Yeah.
0: When God works through you like this, they're definitely God bumps.
1: Ann Voskamp said about prayer, it should never be seen as the least we can do, but the most we can do as Christians. It's putting impossible situations into the hands of God, who we know makes all things possible.
0: We listen to stories of all kinds of struggle, just like you guys do. You know, Galatians 5:24 says to nail your prayers to the cross, and God will crucify them there. So we have a prayer cross, and we had 135 prayers on that cross.
1: Wow.
0: We had 10, 12,000 people worshiping with us, with the band Jaron, Ren Collective, Leanna Crawford. You know, I can't quit thanking God for this weekend. It was just amazing.
2: One man.
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2: 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One tiny basketball hoop over 100 feet away. And absolutely no quitting till he makes the basket. Will it be swish or miss?
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5: Some people brought a blind man to Jesus. 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They saw a need and they took action.
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I'm Scott, and coming up next, Brandon Lake did something that has never been done at the Country Music Festival in downtown Nashville yesterday. And what he shared might be the most important thing that you hear all day. Honestly, most important thing you hear your entire life. I'll share it with you next.

0: That is Brandon Lake with Nick Jonas, the author, his latest on K-Love. I'm Scott. Brandon is a guy who loves to collaborate with other artists. And yesterday that was on full display at the first ever Cowboy Church, where tens of thousands of people gathered on the riverfront in Nashville, Tennessee as a part of CMA Fest. There were so many people there, they had to put people in overflow stages and turn on the big screens for people to watch. Tens of thousands. And the most important thing that Brandon did all morning long was taking time to share the gospel and his own story about how he came to Christ. And it honestly will be the most important thing you hear today, and I'd venture to say the most important thing you hear in your entire life.
1: Y'all, everything for me changed in my life because I showed up to a similar event, except it wasn't a bunch of rednecks singing. It was a bunch of macho men ripping phone books and breaking bricks.
2: Oh, yeah, yeah.
1: Everybody remember the Power Team?
2: Oh, yeah.
1: All right, like 12 people remember the Power Team.
2: Oh, yeah.
1: I gave my life to Christ. Yes, me, tattooed up, crazy looking dude. I gave my life to Jesus many years ago because someone extended the invitation. I felt the tug and I realized that, man, if I wasn't living and giving my life to Jesus, y'all, I was missing the entire point of life. I'm here to tell you, listen, if you're not walking with him, man, you are missing the point. And the coolest thing is, this isn't even about fire insurance so that you won't burn in hell for all of eternity. Although that's a plus. Because that's real. But the coolest thing is my favorite, my life verse is Ephesians 3:20. It says that God is able, boom, we could have church. That's all you needed to hear. However, it says God is able to do exceedingly, abundantly more than anything you ask, think, or imagine. But the coolest part is this, according to the power he places inside of us.
0: Right after that, Brandon gave an altar call and invited people to either rededicate their lives to Christ or give their life to Christ for the very first time. And when you saw hundreds, if not thousands of hands go up all across downtown Nashville, it was one of the most beautiful things you have ever seen. If you'd like to see some of the highlights from Cowboy Church yesterday, you can find them on Instagram today. I've got them in my stories at Caleb Scott and Caleb Middays. And if you've never given your life to Christ, I hope and pray that today is the day you invite him to change your life forever.
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4: This is Zach Williams, and this is the story behind my new song, Wait For Me. I wrote this song during a time when I felt completely lost, trying to figure out everything on my own. And the more I tried, the harder the road got. One day I finally looked up and prayed, God, I need some direction. And what struck me was realizing he had never left. He was just there patiently waiting for me to turn around. The song is a reminder that even when we take the long way home, God still waits for us.
5: I don't even know how I started listening to K-Love. I just came across it, I guess. They had the message for today that said, whatever you're going through, you got to find the good in your bad situation. Honestly, I was getting mad every time that I heard it. I raised my hand to the sky and I yelled out to God. I was like, where's the good in this? Tell me I've lost everything. For the first time in my life, I heard him say, would you have come back if not for this? And whew, that is the day that changed my life. I told God, I said, you know, I don't know how it's going to look doing life your way, but I can't do it my way anymore. And I gave my life to him.

I know it's summer vacation. Don't hate me for this, but I've got a little homework assignment for you. I'm Scott. I'm glad you're listening to K-Love. Trust me, it'll be fun, and it will bless your best friend in the best way possible. I'll explain next.

I know we're on summer vacation right now, but I do have a homework assignment for you today. I'm Scott. I'm so glad you listened to K-Love, and I promise this will be one you enjoy because it involves your best friend. It is National Best Friends Day. It's a day set aside just to acknowledge how much your best friend means to you. Because I think sometimes it's easy for us to take them for granted, and this is an opportunity to be deliberate about letting them know just how much you love them and appreciate them and the difference they make in your life. So my encouragement to you is to post on social media, picture you and your best friend, and tag them in it. That way you let them know how much you appreciate them and everyone else. And here's what's cool is they've actually done research on friendship and the impact that it has on your life. Having at least one close, high-quality friendship is one of the strongest predictors of long-term happiness in your life. More than wealth or career success, even romantic relationships. Harvard tracked participants in the study for 80 years and found that the quality of close relationships was the single greatest determinant of well-being later in life. It just goes to prove that best friends occupy a place in your life that no one else can. So today, that's your homework assignment. Take a second to let them know just how much you love and appreciate them.

We make Mondays better by accentuating the positive. And coming up next, Patricia shares why serving this weekend, on her birthday no less, was her weekend highlight.

0: Are you still doing the weekend highlight?
1: Absolutely, Patricia. That's the way we all make Mondays better for each other as the Kayla family. Accentuating the positive. Anytime you've got a weekend highlight this year, you can always call at 800-900-1300. What was your highlight?
0: Well, it was my birthday yesterday.
1: Hey, and, happy birthday.
0: Thank you. And I got to spend my day at church, of course, and it was my turn for children's church.
1: Aww.
0: Children are my favorite people, yeah. So I was excited about that. We played a guessing game, and my mom helped me, and I asked the kids how old they thought I was and how old they thought my mom was. And one little boy, he told me he thought I was 99 and my mom was 79.
1: Whoa.
0: And I said, "You're real close, buddy. You're real close." And I'm only 55.
1: I bet your mom got a big kick out of that, though.
0: She did, yes. When I told him he was really close, he got so excited.
1: Oh, I'm so glad you had a great birthday. And I love that your weekend highlight was getting the opportunity to serve the people that you love the most on your special day. That's beautiful. And it says a lot about who you are.
0: Yes, sir. I love children. I don't have any of my own, but I help with other people's children.
1: That's beautiful. Well, happy birthday. May this be the best trip around the sun yet.
0: Thank you.
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Every season has got rules that nobody actually explains, but we are going to attempt to discuss the unwritten rules of summer. You'll probably have an opinion on this. It's coming up on the KLF Afternoon Show. I've done some

0: I don't know how it's possible, but if you have never been initiated into summer, we have got some unwritten rules you might want to pay attention to. I'm Lori, here with you at the Caleb Afternoon Show. Styx,
1: yeah.
0: When I say summer unwritten rules, here's an example.
1: Okay.
0: If somebody offers you watermelon, you accept.
1: Oh, yeah, girl.
0: If you're sitting in a lawn chair and you see somebody in you wave.
1: All every day.
0: Every
1: yes.
0: single day. It's just a friendly gesture. And also, if you are in a bad mood, this isn't really a rule, but if you need a mood boost, all you got to do is get a whiff of charcoal briquettes on a barbecue. Boost it.
1: Yeah.
0: Boom.
1: That happened over the weekend. It hit the soul just right.
0: What are the unwritten rules that you're like, oh, don't forget about this one?
1: Well, I grew up, they would have markets kind of like on the side of the street.
0: Yeah.
1: When I saw those out there with fresh produce, summer.
0: And you got to buy it.
1: Yeah.
0: The berries always taste better when you pick them yourself.
1: Oh, they do.
0: I know.
1: And again, I grew up in a cornfield. So when that corn hits a certain length, you're like, yep, summer's here.
0: Time to start going. I think another unwritten rule right there is you know it's time to get out of the pool. When you've been coming up out of the water, you've been swimming all day long like a fish. And you can start to feel when you're wiping the water away from your eyes, cool. The tops of your cheeks are just, they're cooked.
1: Get out it's of time the sun. To get,
0: yeah, exactly. We want to know what summer unwritten rules that you live by. Go ahead and call 800-900-1300. This is a nostalgic list.
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2: Romans 8:1 is literally one of the most hope-filled verses in the Bible, but context matters. In Romans 7, Paul is talking about the battle between wanting to do what God says to do and doing what we want to do. He describes our vain attempts to be righteous on our own without God. And that is where Romans 8:1 is such a huge relief. It says, "So now there is no condemnation for those who belong to Christ Jesus." I'm Monica, and that's your verse of the day on Positive, Encouraging K-Love.

always cool to see where God takes the artist, the stages that he puts them on, and the truth that they declare in songs. This last weekend in Nashville, Tennessee, at the Country Music Fest, Jamie McDonald sang this song. We've been singing it for a minute. It's Left It in the River here on K-Love.

We would love to pray with you today. That's one of the ways that we love one another here at the K-Love community. You can leave your prayer request over on the K-Love app. Just hit that faith button there at the bottom. Here's new music from Kane, Living Water.

Have you seen those guys on the internet that do incredible trick shots and share the gospel? Well, there's an opportunity for you to win a VIP package to go see them in person. Dude Perfect. I will explain everything coming up after Swift.

0: We're the K-Love Afternoon Show. I'm Lori with producer Styx. We were in the parking lot standing at ground level when we saw Carlos strapped in from the morning show at the top of the K-Love building shooting basketball shots.
1: No, we did. We were like, come on, Carlos.
0: Well, just you know me,
1: buddy.
0: I was like, why did we not get invited to this party? This looks so fun. But the whole party was brought together because of Dude Perfect.
1: Yeah.
0: Have you watched those videos on YouTube?
1: Of course. Who hasn't seen the Dude Perfect videos?
0: All right. Better question. Have you practiced trick shots after you've been inspired by theirs?
1: Hello. I'm a dude. Through and through. Of course I did.
0: Frisbees, golf shots. I mean, it's an incredible... When I say trick shots, it's like trying to shoot a football over a building, through a tunnel, and then hit the goalpost. Something.
1: Right.
0: I mean, it's just incredible shots, but they also have a heart for Jesus and to share the gospel.
1: Yeah.
0: And so we thought, you know what? For Father's Day, they have put together a little giveaway, a VIP package for four to go see Dude Perfect.
1: Yeah.
0: And hang out with Carlos on July 25th.
1: Who wouldn't want to do that?
0: Exactly. So here's how you've got a chance to win. You head on over to K-Love.com. It's called Swish or Miss because you will have to guess how many tries it took Carlos to make a basket from the roof.
1: He did it good, you know? We can't tell you, but he was up there, but...
0: Styx, you can't give it away. I can tell you this. Our CEO walked up after Carlos... And he beat him. Carlos is going to be so upset that we just said that. Hey, disregard that. The point is this. Your best guess gives you a chance to win this VIP package. 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
3: Now, if I were to view this scripture from the perspective of the blind man, it would encourage me to reevaluate some of my relationships, because the reason the blind man got sight was because he was around people who could see. I'm not saying you need to remove everyone in your life, but I am saying that sometimes vision requires you to recategorize them, because everybody that's with you is not actually for you. Everybody that's with you isn't necessarily interested in your success or you becoming all that God has called and created you to be, because you becoming something better or different would actually incriminate them and they're settling for a mediocre, ordinary life. So they want you to stay the same so they can stay the same and feel comfortable just being the same.
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5: Coming into this world almost didn't happen for Daniel Ritchie. Newborn Daniel didn't have arms.
6: Then they realized also I wasn't breathing. So in that moment, the doctor's immediate gut reaction in realizing that I was medically dead, he asked my father if they wanted to let me go.
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6: God's grace, I think, both in just giving me a courageous dad, God's grace in, I mean, truly bringing me back from the dead. 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

The gathering together, being the church together, praising God together, opening up the word and learning more of God's character and nature together. 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Pastor Torin Wells giving us a song to sing. 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

0: Christy, are you calling us here at the Caleb Afternoon Show to share your unwritten rule of summer?
1: Absolutely.
0: Give it to me, girl.
1: I know growing up in North Georgia that when I started seeing the lightning bugs out back, then I knew it was summer.
0: They're magical, aren't they?
2: They are out.
1: I love watching them.
0: You know, what's so sad is that that was never a part of summers in my childhood because we didn't have them in Oregon.
1: Really?
0: Yeah. And so my sister took this trip with her friend to Virginia, and she came back and she's like, guys, there are these bugs called lightning bugs. And it felt like this like mythical creature in the South, and now I live it and I love it.
1: I do. I love sitting on the deck at night and just watching the lightning bugs out in the woods.

0: Summer.
1: Summertime unwritten rules.
2: That's what we're talking about today here at the K-Love Afternoon Show. The most popular answer we have gotten after all the phone calls was this.
1: If you drive past a kid having a lemonade stand, you better stop and buy a cup of lemonade.
3: Kids are having a lemonade stand and you're an adult, you have to stop and buy lemonade, even if you don't drink it.
4: If you pass kids selling lemonade, it is a must stop, turn around, go back and get that lemonade.
2: That is so true about Summer.
4: I just had it yesterday. The kid didn't even have a sign out. He's sitting on a corner and I was like, you turn, let's go.
2: Let's go. It's been a minute since we have pulled over for lemonade. Best guess, what's the market for lemonade cups? And we're going to find out how much she paid yesterday.
5: Ooh, I'm going to go $2. $2 for a cup? Maybe a dollar?
4: You're a dollar.
2: A dollar?
4: A dollar it was. And it was good lemonade.
5: Ooh,
2: that was going to be my second question. Do you drink it?
4: I did. You know, I mean, how do you not? I'm not a sugary person. I'm not a no sweetener person. But I'm going to take that lemonade because... Yeah. He put his heart and soul into that.
2: Yes. Yeah,
5: it's pretty hard to mess lemonade up.
2: Oh, for sure. 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
7: 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I'm Cece Winans with the message of my song, Worthy of It All.
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7: He's worthy of all of our praise, all of our strength. The Bible instructs us to love him with all of our heart, soul, and mind. Why? Because he deserves nothing less. 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
8: You deserve.
9: I just know that each day that I would tune in, it had such a powerful impact, not only in my life, but on my heart and my capability to walk through that dark season with joy and hope. 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And that was amazing to me.

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1: You probably don't live in Nashville, Tennessee, but as a Christian, you're going to want to hear what happened this last weekend. 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

0: You know how Jesus told the disciples to go into the world? Y'all should be super excited and proud because that's exactly what K-Love artists were doing this last weekend. I'm Lori with Styx here at the K-Love Afternoon Show. This weekend, it wasn't one of the K-Love live concerts.
1: No.
0: It wasn't the K-Love Fan Awards weekend.
1: No.
0: It was Country Music Fest here in Nashville, Tennessee.
1: Can I get an amen?
0: Exactly that. Now, Country Music Fest, you can imagine, because everybody's got festivals in all of our different states and cities. There's a lot happening in Country Music Fest. A lot of good,
1: yes.
0: A lot of bless your heart kind of situations. But what I loved to see all this weekend on stages was Jamie McDonald singing Left It in the River.
1: Come on.
0: Brandon Lake, C.C. Winans, Dan and Shay leading Cowboy Church with Lainey Wilson.
1: Mm.
0: People were getting saved, giving their life to Jesus.
1: Didn't even Brandon say, hey, we got a river right here. Anybody need to get baptized?
0: That's what he was saying. Like, if you've made a decision for Christ, you got to be able to proclaim that and get baptized. But what I also loved from that stage was he said, hey, this isn't the time to shrink back. He goes, I want to know right now. It wasn't like with every head bow, every eye closed, if you just want to peek up a finger and just let us. He was like, let people know, because this crowd right now is going to celebrate your decision to follow Christ. And people were waving their hands
1: come
0: in the air.
1: On.
0: It was so cool. Ben Fuller, Leanna Crawford, Madison Watkins. I mean, it was just so cool.
1: Yeah.
0: Lauren Daigle joined Jody Messina out on that stage, giving God praise and glory. Jelly Roll got out there. Like, it's about Jesus is what he said.
1: Yeah.
0: I love that. Sometimes people have come up to me and they've been like, I can't believe people are going into those places or singing in bars. And I understand that there is definitely a sense of caution. But man, when we are under the covering of Christ to go into the world to declare the good news, the gospel.
1: Yeah.
0: We should be so proud. We should be sending them, launching them, praying over them and go, God, there are hearts that are lost that will be found because of that stage. They're never going to come into a church.
1: Yeah.
0: But they're at a country music festival and they're going to hear about Jesus.
1: It's like Brandon said at the Fan Awards, because if you take a look around, your room looks a little bit too bright. Maybe you should hang out a little bit darker place.
0: Exactly. So celebrating with what God is doing, if you would just for a moment right now, just be praying over their lives that gave their life to Jesus this weekend, that they would go home, find a church, be discipled, and that they would grow in their new faith. But man, we celebrate that.
2: How do I get through this?
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7: Are you ready to get unstuck? 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In our spiritual lives, we often get stuck overanalyzing ourselves. We replay our mistakes, obsess over our weaknesses, and wonder if we'll ever measure up. But that constant self-focus becomes idolatry. But here's the good news. The more we fix our eyes on Jesus and his redeeming work, the more our lives are transformed. When we behold him, his love, his cross, his resurrection, he begins to take hold of us. So today, let's stop staring at ourselves and start

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1: Romans 8:1 is literally one of the most hope-filled verses in the Bible, but context matters. In Romans 7, Paul is talking about the battle between wanting to do what God says to do and doing what we want to do. He describes our vain attempts to be righteous on our own without God. And that is where Romans 8:1 is such a huge relief. It says, "So now there is no condemnation for those who belong to Christ Jesus." I'm Monica, and that's your verse of the day on Positive Encouraging K-Love.

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The older I get, the more suspicious I am of hurry. Does that resonate with you? When you think about it, Jesus was never in a hurry. How do we avoid the hurry? That's coming up here at the K-Love Afternoon Show.

0: We might need to check ourselves right now. Hurry, busyness does not equate to importance. Do I need to say that one more time? I'm Lori with you here at K-Love. When we're so busy, it doesn't mean that we're so important. And I take that example from Jesus Christ himself in the Gospels. Man, that man was busy walking from town to town, preaching in the synagogue, in the open air, everybody clamoring for his attention, the crowds. But what we can learn from Jesus, he was busy, but he never, he doesn't seem rushed to me. He intentionally sets apart time to go away from the crowds, to be quiet, to be still, to commune with his Father. I mean, people, don't get me wrong. You also read in the Gospels, he was interrupted constantly. And somehow, not somehow, it's obvious, those interruptions soon became ministry. Those interruptions were the people that God would pray over, would deliver, would heal. And so today, I don't know if you need to hear this. Maybe I needed to hear this. If there is something in us to say, hey, stop, slow down. Hurry does not mean importance. But when we can slow down to be intentional, maybe even to make room for, to anticipate the interruptions in our life, just like Jesus did. Maybe the most spiritual thing some of us can do this week is just to stop sprinting through our lives and to be intentional at a slower pace.
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2: Hey, it's Micah Tyler. This is K-Love's Inside the Music with the message of my new song, Perfectly. I feel like every time that I make a turn, it is heading down another broken road when I remember that God has a perfect plan for my life. Confess the places that we fall short, that's when God's perfect love shows up and loves us perfectly.
3: There was just like a really bad time in our life. My relationship with my mom and everything wasn't super great. I remember her calling and telling me that one day she was sitting in her car and like she was having a really, really bad day. Like she had Caleb on and the song You Say came on and she was like praying. And basically that literally saved her life. And she was like, all right, I'm giving it all to God at this point. Whatever you say, I'm here for you. It was just like a huge, like pivotal turning point in my whole family's life.
4: Romans 8:1 is literally one of the most hope-filled verses in the Bible, but context matters. In Romans 7, Paul is talking about the battle between wanting to do what God says to do and doing what we want to do. He describes our vain attempts to be righteous on our own without God. And that is where Romans 8:1 is such a huge relief. It says, so now there is no condemnation for those who belong to Christ Jesus. I'm Monica, and that's your verse of the day on Positive, Encouraging K-Love.

0: God hears the cries of your heart. He hears every prayer that you pray. And in God's hands, the struggles, the celebrations, it's well. Here's Mercy Me on K-Love.
1: Me?

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I need a peace that only heaven knows.

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And beyond just the story of a song, you can hear the story of the singer. Rachel Lampa has got a brand new docuseries. It's called Perfectly Loved, Rediscovering Rachel Lampa. I have a feeling her music will just come alive in new ways when we learn more of her heart. You can watch it

0: need is to be honest.
1: Honesty is good. As we reflect on God's goodness to us, his forgiveness, his love, here's Jamie McDonald, Ain't No Way on K-Love.

0: Ooh, I hope that this is the case. I read this headline that says that we're finally getting tired of trying to impress each other. Lord, let that be true. I'm Lori, with you here at the K-Love Afternoon Show. It was an article about summer travel. I know a lot of us, we're looking forward to the trips, the vacations, but the idea of these travel writers was saying that the bucket list travel is maybe losing its grip on us. We don't have to go for those big grand vacations and trips to knock off that bucket list. People are actually leaning more towards intentional time and experiences. Is that true for you? I mean, whatever it is, your truth, I mean, you're going to be able to verify that. But I like if that is the direction that we're going in. It's not about impressing anybody else. It's about connecting, making memories. One of the great frameworks that they wrote in this article is stop asking the question, what should I post? And instead start asking the question, what will I remember? Our whole world has changed since we got that phone in our hand and an app that we can post all those photos on. But if we just ignored all of that and we actually just stood there on that cliff, taking in the smell of the ocean under us and the sunset happening out in front of us, the camera can never pick that up. So instead, I hope that we spend the time on those intentional moments to take in God's beauty and hopefully the people and community that surround us. They are what's important. Not knocking things off the bucket list.
1: One man.
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1: 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One tiny basketball hoop over 100 feet away. And absolutely no quitting till he makes the basket. 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
4: We show up saying, I represent the name of Jesus. I believe in the word of God. 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Because we got different traditions and different preferences and different styles and different denominations and different doctrinal points and different politics. 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We all claim to want the same trophy, Jesus and the redemption of humankind. But if you look at the deeper motive, what you really want is your paradigm instead of the kingdom.
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0: I've got an idea for us today, Styx.
1: Hit it.
0: Okay, the game that we normally play on Mondays, you know it. We ain't taking no L's. All right, so here's what I'm thinking, because today also happens to be Best Friend Day.
1: Oh, it is.
0: So instead of giving somebody wins for themselves, how about we team up with a listener here at K-Love and we instead celebrate and give the wins to their best friend?
1: I really like it.
0: Do you? Or are you just saying that?
1: No, I actually do like it. I mean, if you got a best friend in your life, you're a lucky person.
0: Okay. So what about this? If you've got a best friend that you want to celebrate today and you want to help pick them up, that's what we're here for. 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

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Love the community that is being built over there. 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Here's Lauren Day.

0: All right, you've called into K-Love on Best Friend Day. Who's your best friend?
1: Jamie Sanders.
0: Like, is this friend? Is this wife? Is this girlfriend as well? I'm asking all the personal
1: best
0: questions.
1: Best friend. We've been best friends for about 14 years now, and I call her my sister.
0: Oh, I love... Okay, give us the phone number. We're going to call her right now, and we're going to put you on the spot to give her the wins, okay?
1: All right.
0: Copy.
2: Her name's Jamie.
3: Hello?
0: Okay, Justin, we got your bestie Jamie on the line.
1: Hey.
0: Uh-huh. Uh-huh. Okay, Jamie, you may not be listening to the K-Love Afternoon Show, but we do a little something here on Mondays, and it sounds like this.
4: We ain't taking no L's. No, no, no.
0: All right, Justin wanted to give you the win. You are his best friend. Justin, are you ready for this?
1: Yes, I am.
0: All right, right here, right now, sir, I want you to be able to say what it is that you love the most about Jamie.
1: She's uplifting and always inspires everybody. Brought me into church, and we both got saved together, and we're in recovery together, and that's what I love about her.
0: What a friend, Jamie. Well done. I love that. We've never done this before, guys. The best friend edition of Playing No L's. Jamie, you've got anything to say?
3: I love you, man.
1: I love you, too.
0: Guys...
2: Happy Best Friend Day, guys.
0: Happy Best Friend Day.
1: All right, guys. Have a good day.
4: We ain't taking no L's. No.
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7: Meet me in the valley, I need you, Lord.
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9: 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And it was K-Love, and I feel like that was the beginning of our journey back to God. My whole family got baptized about a month ago, and we found a church, and it's just like that was like the center point of it all. Like, I feel like that started every bit of it. It was just amazing how it all happened. Like, okay, I hear you, God. I'm listening. We're just so joyful now, so thankful for everything that you've done for us.

I am really struggling getting words out of my mouth, so let me attempt to say this clearly. The K-Love Insiders, they are the ones that choose the music here at K-Love, and if you would like to be a K-Love Insider, you text the word VOTE to 21947. I will send you the link. You can get signed up and start picking songs today. I did it, Styx. Sometimes.

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1: Sure do.
0: Are you lying to me right now?
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1: Mostly for streaming all my music.
0: All right. All those road trips up to Indiana when you're visiting Kokomo. Oh, look. Oh, he's got the K-Love app on the phone. You can download it for free today, too. My heart.

0: We've never done this before, Sticks. We're just like, we're figuring out the phone system here at K-Love Radio.
1: Who knew that we could merge phone calls on the telephone system?
0: All the engineers knew that we can merge phone calls. But today is the day that we are calling your best friend to give them the win. Normally, it's for you. We ain't taking no L's. But today, we're calling your best friend. You might be getting a call coming up after Matt Maher. Gonna be all right. Only at the K-Love Afternoon Show.

0: This is Natalie. Lori, how are you?
1: I'm good, Natalie. Where are you calling from?
0: I'm calling from Santa Monica, California.
1: Oh,
2: nice.
1: Suffering for Jesus in Santa Monica. Oh, it's rough.
0: All right?
1: Oh, it's rough. Okay, who's your best friend?
0: My best friend is Robin. I am so grateful to her. My friend has had two strokes.
1: Hold on. You don't tell us. Yes. We're going to call her on the phone, and you're going to give her all the...
0: You
1: got to give us the phone number.
0: Hello?
1: Hi, this is Lori from the K-Love Afternoon Show.
2: Is this Robin?
0: Hello. Yes.
1: We have been sent on a special mission today by your friend, Natalie. Natalie?
0: Natalie?
1: Robin? Ladies, we're merged.
3: Hi, Robin!
2: Hey.
3: Oh, my God!
0: Natalie! Natalie!
1: Ladies, okay. We're at an 11 already. Perfect, because today is best friend day to play.
4: We ain't taking no L's. No.
1: Okay, Robin. No. Natalie, you're up right now. When you're thinking about Robin, what is one thing that you think of with your friend that you're like, she inspires me in this way?
0: Creativity and resilience, because this girl has been through life and she lives life every day to the fullest. Like, she lets nothing hold her back at all. She is just totally amazing in that way. And everyone can learn from that.
1: That's a good friend right there. Robin, anything that you want to say in response to your sweet friend?
0: Wow. I love my Natalie. You know,
1: when you've got a good friend like that, you've got all the wins in the world. And that's exactly what we set out to do today, is to celebrate the wins, because
4: we ain't taking no wins.
1: Yeah. Ladies, you are both a joy today. Thank you for sharing a little bit of your friendship.
0: K-Love.
1: We love you both.
0: We love you, K-Love.
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9: Romans 8:1 is literally one of the most hope-filled verses in the Bible, but context matters. In Romans 7, Paul is talking about the battle between wanting to do what God says to do and doing what we want to do. He describes our vain attempts to be righteous on our own without God. And that is where Romans 8:1 is such a huge relief. It says, so now there is no condemnation for those who belong to Christ Jesus. I'm Monica, and that's your verse of the day on Positive, Encouraging K-Love.

Well, that felt like a high today, going out on the no L's, making sure that our best friends are getting the wins. It's always a good day, though. It always feels like the highest of highs, getting to spend 4 hours with you. But that is it for me. I am Lori, saying goodbye from the K-Love Afternoon Show, passing the baton to Miss Christina to take you through the evening. But how about this? Same time, same place tomorrow.

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It has felt like the Mondayest Monday today for me. You as well? Okay, listen. We're here, and really at this point, that's all that matters. Okay. I'm Christina. Positive, encouraging, K-Love.

0: Producer Emily, what's up, girl?
1: Christina, you said it was the most Mondayest Monday you've had in a while.
0: Mm-hmm.
1: Why is that?
0: Well, first of all, it's Monday, okay?
1: Right.
0: That's what it is. Every Monday, every Sunday, I'm just like, oh, Jesus, yeah, we're doing this again. So that was number one. Secondly, actually, I woke up like, man, I wish I could go back to sleep. You know how you just wake up and you're like, yep. I just want to go back to bed, you know?
1: I just want to do this all over again.
0: Like right now. And then I woke up to the sound of, I can't do it high enough, the sound of a smoke alarm chirping.
1: The worst.
0: That sound. And it just kind of threw me because I don't like, you know, I don't think anybody really enjoys that sound.
1: I think that's the point, is it's unenjoyable, so yes, you change, like,
0: change the battery. And also, it's one of those things that I have to do. Like, this is, I want to call somebody to do this for me, and there's no one to do it for me.
1: Right.
0: I have to do it.
1: The joys of being a homeowner. That,
0: exactly. And I was like, I want to sell this house right now. get out of here. I just want to get out right now.
1: That's all it takes.
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6: Hey, this is Matthew West. This is the story behind my song, Good.
7: I'm not loved because I'm worthy. I'm loved because you're good.
6: For as long as I can remember, I've struggled to fully understand the depths of God's grace. This is what Paul said in Romans 11, verse 6. Since it is through God's kindness, then it is not by their good works. For in that case, God's grace would not be what it really is, free and undeserved.
7: I'm loved because you're good.
8: Every morning before the house wakes and the fear starts whispering, I press play on K-Love. The coffee drips, the sun lifts its head, and the first note reaches the place that the biopsy scar can't touch. Doctors speak in scans and numbers, K-Love speaks in hope. Between appointments and what-ifs, I meet God in melodies, promises braided through news, prayer, and a song I didn't know I needed. Positive and encouraging became my battle rhythm, a quiet anthem that steadies my steps every day.
9: Romans 8:1 is literally one of the most hope-filled verses in the Bible, but context matters. In Romans 7, Paul is talking about the battle between wanting to do what God says to do and doing what we want to do. He describes our vain attempts to be righteous on our own without God. And that is where Romans 8:1 is such a huge relief. It says, so now there is no condemnation for those who belong to Christ Jesus. I'm Monica, and that's your verse of the day on Positive, Encouraging K-Love.

0: and is you.
1: I am so thankful for this moment. This is exactly where we, you and I, are supposed to be right now. Hearing what we need to hear right now. It feels right. Positive, encouraging. K-Love.

Oh, it's the breathing room that you've needed today. You know, just enough so that you can get through tonight, because you got some stuff to do tonight. But this is your moment, you and God. Him getting the credit and him giving you some peace. Come on, Jesus.

0: Hey, Miss Christina.
1: Eddie!
0: My sister, my friend.
1: What's going on, man?
0: It's going to make me cry just thinking about it. I am so thankful, Andrew Ripp. I'd do it again.
1: Mm-hmm.
0: How Jesus, you know, he would make that same sacrifice over and over again without any hesitation.
2: I

0: Amen.
1: Okay. 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
2: No, you get it, though. The smoke in the home, when the smoke alarm goes, well, when the battery starts to go out and that chirping sound hits you, it's one of the most annoying things. But of course, it needs to be, because that's an important part of the home. It has to be changed. But it really, on a Monday, because the thing is, Phil, I did change the battery and it's still beeping at me. I took it apart. Uh-oh. It's still beeping. So I don't know what's really going on.
1: Yeah. Next time, call me. I'll go down to LAX. I'll jump on a plane. I'll fly to Nashville, send Uber to the airport. And, you owe me Taco Bell after it's all over and we're all good.
2: That's all I got to do.
1: I don't plan to come home.
2: All I got to do is get you some Taco Bell and you change my smoke alarm.
1: Yeah.
2: Sir, it's a deal. It's a deal.
1: Yeah.
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4: 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One of the ways he attacks us is very subtle. 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
1: Hey, K-Love, this is Nate from Elevation Rhythm, and this is the heart behind our song, Wild. The Bible says in Ephesians 2:13, but now in Christ Jesus, you who were once far off have been brought near by the blood of Christ. And that's what the song Wash is all about. Because of the blood of Jesus washing us, we are now near to the heart of the Father.
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Yeah, this right here, Psalm 16:5. You, Lord, are all I have. 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
3: I've never seen a morning the sun forgot to rise. In every single detail, you're faithful every time.

0: I've been trying to find a job like all year. It's been rough, but I have a great resume, and I get to the end, and today was a it was another one I thought was really good, really good. Like fourth interview, final person, and it was a no. But I was so upset and just so mad, and you know, you helped me remember. At least I'm not hanging from a cross, you know, being crucified, and I'm alive. I have all five senses, and God is good all the time. And I just wanted to thank you because like it's rough out there, and thanks for sharing things today and stuff.
1: Ryan, I feel everything you're saying because it is frustrating when you don't have anything solidified in your life as far as work and you feel like you're doing everything that you should be doing in order for that to open up. So two things. Number one, the door is ready for you. It's already there. It's just you have to mark the time to get to it. That's the part that's hard for us as humans, is that we have to get up every day and go through the day and do what's necessary to get to the day that it finally does open. But that door is already there. Just know that.
0: Thank you.
1: And then secondly, the fact that you are listening to K-Love and what you heard gave you perspective. I just believe that is the kindness of God for you and him letting you know he sees and he's working.
0: Thank you. It's hard, but just keep going.
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5: There's one king. 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He establishes himself as the leader of the cosmos, the universe, and the earth. 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So what we're walking around on, Jesus is just relaxed on. That's how big the God is that you serve. 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All of these continents, all of these countries, all of these powers, and all of these princes are all going to bow at the name of Jesus Christ.
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6: Romans 8:1 is literally one of the most hope-filled verses in the Bible, but context matters. In Romans 7, Paul is talking about the battle between wanting to do what God says to do and doing what we want to do. He describes our vain attempts to be righteous on our own without God. And that is where Romans 8:1 is such a huge relief. It says, "So now there is no condemnation for those who belong to Christ Jesus." I'm Monica, and that's your verse of the day on Positive, Encouraging K-Love.

0: Jen and Misha were mother-daughter duo.
1: Oh, Jen and Misha. Did I say that right?
0: Yeah, we're calling in to share our hot dog favorite way of eating.
1: Oh, okay.
2: Yeah, the other day we were talking about the enormous amount of hot dogs that Americans eat around this time of year. So the way they eat them. So where are you guys calling from? What state are you in?
0: We live in Nevada.
1: Tell me how you do the hot dogs in Nevada.
0: Go ahead, Misha.
3: On the campfire?
1: Oh, campfire.
3: Yes.
1: Okay. What do you like on your hot dog? How do you, what do you put on it?
3: Ketchup, relish, and onion.
1: Oh, you like onion. Can you do raw onions or do they need to be grilled as well?
3: Raw onion.
1: You can do raw
3: onion?
1: Raw
3: onion.
1: Wow.
3: Yeah, my grandpa taught me how to do it.
1: Wait, say that one more time. Who taught you?
3: My grandma. She taught me how to like onion.
1: Whoa. So tell me about that. What did she do? Because I'm guessing you didn't like them at first. So how did she teach you how to like them? Raw onions.
3: Put a lot on.
1: What was that?
0: She said put a lot of onions on. Just go for it and eat them up and enjoy them.
1: You just got to eat it.
3: Yeah.
1: Okay. Way to go, Grandma. Woo. She's like, that's what real women do. Learn early. Eat the raw onion. You'll be fine in life.